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3: Ezekiel 25:17. The path of the righteous man is beset on all sides by the inequities of the selfish and the tyranny of evil men. Blessed is he who in the name of charity and goodwill shepherds the weak through the valley of darkness, for he is truly his brother's keeper and the finder of lost children. And I will strike down upon thee with great vengeance and furious anger those who attempt to poison and destroy my brothers. And you will know my name is the Lord when I lay my vengeance upon thee.

0: learned on Friday that Goldie Gopher will be a part. Speaking of Hall of Fame classes, we just had the Pro Football Hall of Fame. Big weekend. Larry Fitzgerald Jr. among those in. Rousing speech. There's also something called the Mascot Hall of Fame. And the class of 2026 was announced Friday. It includes, yes, Goldie Gopher. Since then, I've learned the following, Brett Blakemore. This is year 21 of inductions, or maybe 22 coming up. A total of 37 mascots in the hall. Now, that I don't know if that includes the new class or not. Estimated sports fans worldwide, 3.75 billion. I don't know what that has to do with anything, but that's on the mascothalloffame.com website. I bring this up early because an emailer listening to the show on Friday threw out a pretty good question. I'd asked you whether there were any other Minnesota mascots in the hall, and the answer is no. This was Goldie's the first. 20 years after your guy, Bucky Badger gets in, I think in the second year. Much to your, look, a big grin on your face. You've always been a big
1: mascot guy. I was trying to think of something snarky to say, but yeah, I really didn't come up with anything.
0: I figured you'd find some way to rip the Gophers head coach, football coach. You'd find a way to wedge that in. But no, he asked an interesting question. How about the Minnesota State Fair mascots? Did you know that the Minnesota State Fair has a pair of chipmunk mascots? I did not know this. Did you?
1: I did not either. I don't see them around.
0: They're named Fairchild and Fairborn. The Minnesota State Fair chipmunk mascots. Maybe we can meet them when we reach the Great Minnesota Get-Together, which is, of course, not that far off. The State Fair is indeed right around the corner. How many of you, via the Bradshaw and Brian Caffey and text line 646-86, are familiar with the Minnesota State Fair chipmunk mascots? They clearly also have not yet made the Mascot Hall of Fame. And I, again, confess that as much as I've learned over the decades about the State Fair, we're out there every year. Our show is out there, two shows, are out there, what, 10 of the 12 days? No, how many days is the State Fair, 12?
1: Something like that.
0: The only two days we miss are both Saturdays. So we're out there Monday through Friday. Whatever it is, we're out there every day except the two Saturdays. Even I can't do that math. And I don't remember anything about the chipmunk mascots.
1: They're probably in that damn parade and flocks the media lot.
0: Have you read Rose Bowl, guys? Just checked in. Morning, gentlemen. Speaking of Goldie, I went to the Gopher football open practice this past Friday and keep ignoring us at your own peril. We look legit, and a 2019 type season is in play. Row the boat. Rose Bowl guy. Maybe he'll be right. You know, I would love it. Because a 2019 type season probably means you're on the fringe of the playoff, right? There's enough teams now, I'm guessing. So I don't know. We'll have to see. Sunday sermon starts right now. Barrero and Blakemore until 11 o'clock today. We are guest free this morning, but we have plenty to discuss. Twins lose. Nice spirited comeback Friday night, down early 4-0. But the offense could not get enough done last night in a low-scoring game. And so it's the rubber game of the series today against the highly tooted Milwaukee Brewers. A couple texters saying, I was aware, Google the fair, and you will see them a lot. Fairborn and Fairchild are in the parade, the daily parade, the parade, which, of course, is the reason Guardsy and I can't park in the media lot. We got to find other ways or other times to get there. I should have known. Maybe that's why I'm pretending to not know who Fairborn and Fairchild are, because I don't want to give the parade any more acknowledgement than it has already received. Dan, this is yet another reason why you will never be one of us. Is he suggesting because I didn't remember about the chipmunks? I don't know. Maybe that's true. I don't, but I'm not sure.
1: Loved?
0: How many? Yeah, that's what I'm wondering. How many even native Minnesotans were aware of the chipmunks? Someone else is saying they're gophers, not chipmunks.
1: Well, that would make sense.
0: Which would make sense. I don't know. I'm just reading off the text that I received.
1: Have you ever heard anyone? Sorry, Dad.
0: That's okay.
1: Have you ever heard anyone say, got to hit everything at the fair, but the most important thing is going to the parade? Never once.
0: No.
1: Has anyone said that?
0: Well, I'm guessing. Is the parade kid driven? I mean, is that the feeling of kids love parades? I don't know. Or is that just what is that the lie that we propagate, that it's really the adults who know the parade should have been eliminated years ago, who are pretending, if it's up to us, but for the kids, it's the parade for the kids, all the lovely floats, when it's really for themselves is what it is.
1: Kids would rather be eating food somewhere.
0: Does a small city need 5 mascots? Good question. I don't know. I don't know what the rules are about that. I don't think any, I wonder if we have per capita more mascots than, probably yes, if you want to include the state fair mascots. That's indeed for sure. I mentioned Twins. We'll catch you up on Vikings training camp. I think there's, I know your first preseason game, is it Thursday night?
1: I think we're this Saturday week? As well.
0: Oh, you're Saturday. I apologize. Vikings are Saturday, right? Vikings are Saturday day. Are they not? Will you double check the time?
1: I've got a nooner.
0: Against the Giants, right? That's our first game. So there will be some football conversation today. We're going to have to get into a story we've not really explored in a while. We really have not talked, despite our reputation, much NBA lately, but the Kawhi Leonard story just keeps getting juicier and seemingly more embarrassing for the league. As Pablo Turi, the Pulitzer Prize winning investigative writer, podcaster, just keeps breaking new information, new reporting, indicating that there's another tentacle, or should be, or soon will be, another tentacle to the Kawhi investigation, another place where they are alleging he might have gotten illegal money to help the Clippers circumvent salary cap issues, contract issues, and yet still bring Kawhi Leonard to Los Angeles, California. In fact, you know, let's stay with, I will give you, the, and there, yes, I've got a lot of texts in anticipation. The WNBA, as I mentioned via the pre-show tweet, continues to do what it does best, eat its own. I'm not waiting for it. Well, actually, now I guess I am. But it just keeps happening, and it has again this weekend. And sadly, it will overshadow nationally the ongoing great Minnesota Lynx story. Lynx with another impressive victory against the team with the second best record in the league in a game at Target Center. I believe Paige Beckers is at Target Center today, so it's a very good weekend for the Lynx. That should be about the basketball, and it is here. I'm not sure that it is nationally because of not one, but 2 more controversies. One of them, yes, involving Caitlin Clark. The other, yes, involving Sophie Cunningham. The league that needs to start printing shirts that says, we are the league that cannot get out of its own way. Or the league that desperately wants to return to its safe little bubble, where it wouldn't really necessarily have to worry so much about wall-to-wall coverage that it now does. Why? Because it burst out of that bubble, presumably because it wanted to burst out of that bubble, until it's out of that bubble, and then stories, unsavory stories, difficult stories, delicate stories start ascending or start emerging, and then it's, why won't you just cover the basketball? Why do you have to make it about the other stuff? More on that later. By the way, real quick, does the city of Minneapolis or city of St. Paul, do they have mascots representing those cities? Do we know?
1: I don't think so.
0: For example, Marky Mark out of Brooklyn Park writes that the city of Minneapolis Parks Board / Forestry has Elmer, the elm tree mascot. Pretty cool. An advocate for trees and parks. Elmer. We're going to find out we got more mascots than we thought, right? It's pretty remarkable. Besides Kawhi, one other NBA item that, again, doesn't affect the Wolves, but kind of does. In fact, you can argue that it kind of affects every team. And it's a problem. And the next time we have Sam Mitchell on the show, we're going to talk to him about it because he gets it. He is articulating the same sort of rage that I'm about to regarding a problem that is surfacing and resurfacing almost month after month in his favorite league, the National Basketball Association. So headline goes out that Anthony Davis is now a member of the Washington Wizards. And the headline is basically that the Wizards, according to sources, will not discuss a possible contract extension with Davis until the season begins or perhaps a little bit later. Now, here's the issue on the why that story or why that headline needing to be written is a problem for the league. And it's a problem that teams, ownership groups, general managers, presidents of basketball operations have to at some time own up to. And you could argue that in some cases they're starting to do that. The implication, now remember, he's got 2 years still left. This year, and I think next year is a player option year. So he's got 2 years left on his most recent contract. In 2023, he signed, well, he was still with the Lakers, obviously. He and the Lakers agreed on a 3-year, $175 million extension that includes a $62.8 million player option for next season, the 2027-28 season. So he's already making extraordinary money. But the implication of we may talk to him about an extension during the season, but we're not yet. The implication seems to be, is the player being disrespected here? Why is this taking so long? Why isn't this already in play? When the question should actually be, why is the possibility, just because it exists, an obligation for the team in question? And here's the kicker. A maximum contract extension between Davis and the Wizards would be worth $275 million over 4 years and would run through the 2030-31 season. Now I'm going to give you the number of games that street clothes Anthony Davis has played the last 4 years. 40, 36, 62, and 56. So what the league has to get its arms around is players, agents, even media members automatically assuming that there's something disrespectful, potentially, or a point of contention might exist if at the first opportunity a further contract extension is not offered Anthony Davis. This is not about being cheap. This is about being rational. The issue isn't whether players should get all of the money that they get. The question is how you allocate that money and who you allocate it to. It is insanity for any team in the positions the Washington Wizards are in, and there are other examples we can cite that are similar, if not the same, to have this sort of built-in feeling, because it's sort of the way it's gone, that, well, he's doing another extension, you better get on it, or you run the risk of hurting his feelings. That's the world that has kind of been created in the NBA a little bit, because he is a name player. It is a problem, especially now, as we get in the area where individual players are making $70, $75, $80 million a year, even as the salary cap goes up, your ability to put together a team around him. But there should be, I heard Sam talking about this. The official word and unofficial word for the Washington Wizards in this situation, and nobody actually thinks they're going to extend him at that amount anyway immediately, but the word should be, here's what we are willing to do. We are willing to watch how you play and how much you play in the upcoming season. We are willing to watch how it goes, to find out how it goes with you in the middle of our lineup, a struggling franchise trying to finally make some hay. We have no interest in any conversations at any point, not even just during this season. We might have conversations as you prepare for your final year. That's it. The idea, and a lot of this is spurred, I think, by the reflex or the tradition of the reporting of, well, he's eligible for that. How's he going to take it if he doesn't get it? Teams have to stop worrying about that to the degree that they do, especially if it's a player who has been unable to stay on the court. Has nothing even to do with ability, or in his case, age, because he's now aging. Just to do with what madness are we living in if the onus is somehow put by player agent, player, teams, even media, in some cases, on the team. Ball's in your court. I looked it up. That's what he's eligible for. He can be extended anytime you want to. Until that, I guess, what's the word I'm looking for? Is it almost like an obligation? Is not reversed or at least slowed? That the onus is on the team in every one of these cases, regardless of, again, the durability of the player, just on the basis of the name of the player. You're going to have more and more teams back, basically, sort of, what's the word I'm looking for? Defeating their own purpose. Not even giving themselves a chance long-term to be successful. Backing themselves into a significant corner. That's where we are. And I guess I get it. Like, if you're the agent, your job is to represent your player, right? But my God, how do you do that with a straight face? How do you actually go in and say, guys, I know he's only played 76 games the last two seasons combined. I know that, but come on. What are we doing? It's Anthony Davis. I guess that's the job. You do what you have to do, but I wonder if there's ever any sort of, God, it's a little uncomfortable. It's a little insulting. So once again, the concept here isn't that I am endorsing teams being cheap and not spending money on the players who make this whole thing go around. I'm saying teams need to get smarter about not feeling obligated for the next big contract, whether that player, despite his name, has really made himself worthy of that kind of consideration. The fact that we're even talking about this, the fact that this is a headline in the news is the problem. Because no one thinks the Wizards, as I said, are going to do it, that they're even smart enough to know that. But the idea that it's still sort of out there, like, well, okay, sources say that maybe they'll talk during the season, is absolutely laughable. And it's just because that's the itch that we're used to scratching. And I think you're going to, and you know, look, it's coming up with Cat. The Knicks are debating. The debate is whether they're going to give him another max, a max max. Now, you could say it's trickier with this because he just came off arguably his best season, obviously his first championship season. But even there, you're running the risk of, you know, what does that, what how will that box you in from a number of different standpoints, apron standpoints, etc. But at least with Cat, you could say played all last season, healthy, vibrant, viable. They don't win the Knicks don't win the title without him. So I think you can even have more of a conversation there than with a guy who has not even been a factor in any meaningful way for quite some time. 64686, Bradshaw and Bryant, KFAN, text line. A St. Paul guy writes, the wife and I went to the Mascot Museum a few years ago. It was small but quite professional. Love the show. St. Paul guy, we were told it was in, that it's now closed, but it was in Northwest Indiana where I grew up, in Whiting, Indiana. How in the hell do you end up in Whiting, Indiana, St. Paul guy, unless you're thinking of another? Is there possibly more than one Mascot Museum Hall of Fame? Is that possible? I doubt it. It would seem hard to believe. Goldie got fame. 394 is lame. Lynx got game. Wolves in five. So, in any case, we don't need to spend a lot of time on it because it's not a play. It's not involving the Wolves, but it kind of does. It involves, I think, every team. And this notion that if you have a name, it's always got to be the team is always obligated to take care of the next contract. Now, I know the comeback to that is, well, you can say you can stand tall and you have a right to stand tall, but if you lose the player in the process, then are you winning the battle to lose the war? It's a fair question, but I almost think you might have to be prepared to lose the war in the short term to make a larger statement and maybe change the dynamics of what is expected, what the obligations might be. I think, again, it's tougher for proven commodities year after year after year. But Anthony Davis is no longer a proven commodity. Great player when he could play, but not a proven commodity. That much is for sure. 64686, Bradshaw and Bryant, KFAN. Text line from longtime listener Julie, late submission for the State Fair t-shirt if it's never been done before. I love you and I hate Wisconsin. Or the full quote, remember two things. I love you and I hate Wisconsin. How would you feel about that? Would you be offended?
1: It's a bit random.
0: Well, it's not random. It's the old quote. It's the quote from one of the Jerry Kill assistants that we have in the system. You could find it somewhere.
1: Yeah, we do. I've seen it.
0: And so I understand his point.
2: I'm going to tell you two things.
0: There it is.
2: I love you, and I hate Wisconsin.
0: Now, that isn't Jerry Kill. Gargi's told me who it was before as an assistant, but I think it sounds like Jerry Kill. He had like two or three assistants who sounded exactly like him on his staff. He's at Vandy now, by the way. Jerry Kill, he's got one of those, speaking of getting, you know, cushy jobs, he's got one of those consultant jobs. That's the job to get, isn't it? Consultant. Like Rocco has that with the Dodgers. I mean, presumably in those jobs you have zero responsibility. No one's going to come at you if like the Dodgers don't win another World Series or Vandy, they struggle a little bit. They're not going to come after Jerry Kill, right? Yet presumably you still get paid. You just, every once in a while, you throw in an observation, and they go, very good, coach. We hadn't thought of that. And you can kind of live your life, right, without any real pressure.
1: You might get a modicum of credit.
0: Yeah, and you can probably get credit if something goes well, but you're not going to get ripped, I don't think, if things go poorly.
1: It's perfect.
0: It's a beautiful thing. From Sue, regarding the State Fair Parade, for marching band fans, it does feature a talented band, and since the fair takes place during the University of Minnesota Marching Band, SPAT camp when they are preparing for their new season, of Golden Gopher football season performances. The band will be marching in the parade. I believe it's usually the Sunday of Labor Day weekend. So here's my idea. Let's make that parade day. One day. Let's make Sunday of Labor Day weekend, when the Golden Gopher marching band performs in the parade, the only parade day. Make it more special. Wouldn't that make it more special if it wasn't every day?
1: I love that. My other thought is, don't shut down an entire road for the parade and just move it somewhere else. Well, within the fairground. It's plenty of space.
0: That's
1: there.
0: Not a bad idea.
1: You can do it.
0: That's not a bad idea.
1: So
0: here's a rejoinder to Rose Bowl guy. The Gophers will not repeat 2018. The boat will take on a lot of water this year and win 4 Big Ten games and 2 non-conference games to finish in spectacular fashion, 6-6, and the Oil Filter Bowl. The Oil Filter Bowl. And Guardsy would be there, right?
1: Well, it matters.
0: They all matter.
1: The Oil Filter Bowl matters.
0: All bowl games matter, especially to TV. TV gives them the cachet that they do matter. That's the beauty of television.
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that continues to clamor and beg for the games themselves, the competition, to be featured. Not an unreasonable request. But we had another example over the weekend in which the individuals who are making it more difficult to concentrate on the action, and even one could say the punishment that sometimes takes place during and after the action, are the players themselves. In this case, Dateline Chicago, Sophie Cunningham was back in the center of it. It had nothing to do with the stance she has taken regarding sports participation. Or maybe it does. I don't know. She's driving to the basket ahead of the pack, ahead of the field. She takes a shot to the face from Chicago Sky guard Dejanae Carrington. This is in the third quarter of a Saturday game at United Center. It was assessed originally as a flagrant one. It was, in my view, rightly upgraded to a flagrant two and an ejection, as I believe the first team TV WNBA announcers on ABC said during the broadcast. It's a flagrant two. It can end there. Happens. You don't even have to assign intent to the Carrington cheap shot. But what happened after? It wasn't a media member. It wasn't a media jackal. It wasn't some political opportunist who attempted to manipulate for its own or his or her own interest that story and turn it into something more than something that happens. Flagrant two foul, ejection, we move on. What changed it? Carrington's Threads account read, quote, white privilege, with the Indiana Fever also tagged. So when the next WNBA player gets up and says, what are we doing? Ask the player why this should be considered a story about white privilege. Most people, I'm not sure that it is unanimous, I'm not sure it has to be, just watching that play in real time and watching it on replay, which I didn't see it real time, I saw it on replay, so that's a flagrant two. Came across the face. I don't buy the notion that she really was in a position where that was the only place her harm could go. You do not have to prove intent. Above the neck contact, it's pretty automatic. It was Carrington who has chosen to take it to another place. And again, if this league were still in its bubble, very, very parochial interest, I'm not sure that many people would have even noticed the story or her reaction. But they've crossed over to a significant degree, certainly compared to what they once were. They're out of the bubble. And out of the bubble, if you raise the stakes on the story by throwing out something recklessly as she did, convenient as she did, because it takes her off the hook, people are going to notice. More media members, more eyes on it. They're going to ask more questions. Again, that's the price of crossing over and being out of the bubble. You cannot have it both ways. Or you can consider just saying, I don't like the call. I think it was a cheap ass. I don't think it was that bad a call. It should have been I'll live with a flagrant one. I don't like the flagrant two. Carrington turned it into something else. No one else. Now, somehow, I'm certain before this week is done, Caitlin Clark will be blamed for it. She will be blamed for Carrington taking it where she did. But Carrington is the one who took it there.
as was pointed out, Cunningham, last year, got a flagrant call, and that was flagrant two. It was a correct call. This was once again the 100% correct call. Now, the one last year for Cunningham was her attempt to sort of stand up for Clark, as I recall it. It was considered the old, okay, in the old NBA parlance stages, I got another player who's going to sort of be the bodyguard for my player. And I'm going to try to make that particular point. Cunningham saying she believes the foul was motivated by her own flagrant foul on Sky guard J.C. Sheldon and subsequent ejection.

0: So the next time somebody, as I said, in this league, tries to lecture reporters about turning basketball into something else, have them remember this story. They should be reminded of this story as an example of where it is often, not just sometimes, often the players who take these sorts of stories to another place. And again, on a lower level, it's the kind of juicy sort of back and forth, even involving sadly cheap shots, that I think most fans kind of gravitate towards, and even media outlets, because it's, we can't wait for the rematch, right? I think they're playing. I think Carrington has made a point of invoking the date of the rematch. I want to say it's like the 23rd of August, sometime later in August. And you go, well, that's good theater. That's good drama. And maybe there'll be people who say the same thing. But when you raise what she raises, what Carrington raises, then it goes to another place. A needless place. A place that if you watch the play, it's two basketball players meeting at the rim, Carrington from behind, cheap-shotting a player. It doesn't have to be any deeper than that if you don't let it become any deeper. But that's sort of, again, why this league continues to get itself into the difficulties that it tends to. Top of the hour break. There's another WNBA controversy having nothing to do with the games involving Caitlin Clark, which we will also discuss. I want to get to the Hall of Fame class, Football Hall of Fame class, their speeches yesterday, especially some of the things that Larry Fitzgerald Jr. had to say. And we'll talk maybe some Twins, and we'll certainly get into some football. There's no question about that. So in any case, we'll discuss all that. We'll get to some texts as well. And prepare for what might be a very controversial hour number two. Is worst case scenario on tonight too?
1: I believe so.
0: Between 11 and 1?
1: That's correct.
0: Just for fun.
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0: I believe Vikings continue practicing today, do we not? We double-check the Vikings schedule. We're going to be back out there this week. Our only day out is Wednesday. And I believe we have two more stops the week after that. You just heard, might have heard via the promo that the Vikings preseason opener is scheduled for high noon this coming Saturday against the New York Giants. I don't think yet we still have a good handle on quarterback participation. It is interesting. You were going to say?
1: I was going to say, I've got it as the night practice tonight.
0: Tonight's the night practice. That's what I thought. Okay. In fact, I think it's a big Fox 9. I think it's all the stuff's on Fox 9 tonight, if I'm not mistaken. So which I always look forward to. So that is later this evening. And I think I think the regular broadcast crew is in the middle of that, if I'm not mistaken, along with some Fox 9 participation. In any case, we had, in our most recent appearance, we were out there Friday, and we had right tackle Brian O'Neill out, had a nice discussion with him. And one of the things I tried to get him to cut open a vein about in a way that we could understand, if that's possible, is all of the, I guess you could say, hubbub and activity surrounding what's been described as a pretty significant change to the way the Vikings run the ball. Doesn't necessarily mean you're going to run it more, but the method allegedly changed or is changing. KOC talking about that with us the previous time we were out there, which was at the beginning of last week, last Monday. And his acknowledgement that in the offseason, one of his epiphanies was we have to bring a greater amount, and I'm paraphrasing, I'm not using his precise language, a greater degree of physicality offensively along the line of scrimmage. I think they're also changing some things in terms of their blocking techniques. That's a big part of it. They got rid of the offensive line coach, promoted another coach, brought in some other coaches as well who allegedly teach it differently. And I tried to build all of that up with a member of the line. And I'm not going to say he seemed bored with it, but what he did say, O'Neill, was, well, there's only so many ways you can do this. So the impression I got from him is that he didn't want to oversell it. Now, maybe that's his way of just keeping it under the radar. I don't know. But I did think it was an interesting answer. He didn't like pontificate on it and say, yeah, that's exactly what there's some significant changes of what we're doing. It's a whole different outlook, whole different mentality. Now, maybe for him, he's good at his position, so maybe it doesn't matter. I don't know. But it continues to be, beyond the quarterback saga, the story that interests me the most, because it does have potentially great significance. It certainly is an acknowledgement of what we've been talking about on our shows for the better part of the last two or three years, that the best teams, when I say best teams, I think the teams I think of having the best running games are teams such as the 49ers, where you just feel like there's a different physicality to what they do and their approach. And I'll hearken back to a long story that Alec Lewis did on this subject. And towards the end of it, his kicker is that he's having a conversation, pardon me, with Jordan Mason. Earlier this week, while walking off the field, Vikings and former 49ers running back Jordan Mason stopped to answer a brief question. How much does all of this remind you of the way they ran the ball in San Francisco? His eyes widened. He smiled. Now, that could be confirmation that everything is about to change. For the sake of Vikings fans, I hope it does, because I think it would be helpful. But I don't want to get too invested in this thing until we see it play out on the court, so to speak, on the field. Can you just will yourself into, we're going to do it the Niners way now. Yeah, we're going to do it the Niners way. Now, again, they've made a lot of moves. It's the same lineman, basically, same line, but they've made a lot of changes in terms of the coaches. So maybe you can. But I think a healthy dose of skepticism is warranted before we actually see it, you know, before we know that there's this revolution taking place. And again, I was kind of interested in O'Neill's reaction, the way he seemed to be trying to downplay it, like, it's just blocking. It's, you know, run blocking versus pass blocking, whatever the case may be. So we'll have to see. And it seems like that's harder. It's a lot harder to observe that play out in the practice sessions we attend and that the Jackals attend than it is to see and count up the two quarterbacks, how many snaps, completions, red zone, against air, the whole bit, right? It's easier to see those things, I think, than necessarily see what the running game might represent. So, I hope it's true. We've certainly tried to report on it. I've asked all the Jackals about it because it's an area of need for sure. But I think we got to be careful making too many assumptions at this point that we're on the verge of a running back revolution. Now, in conjunction on that story, we talked with Ben Gessling about Claiborne, the sixth round draft pick, running back, sixth rounder. That's the thing. Again, you got to caution. Why do you last his sixth round if he's that good? But we've seen players rise above where they're drafted. And what Gessling told us is he was going to feature him in a story. I think it's at StarTribune.com now. And it emphasizes what Claiborne at his best would bring to the table among the Vikings running backs. It's speed. Not difficult to figure out. Speed still matters in the league at the running back position. And that's the other X factor. Leaving aside the blocking scheme changes, whatever, whether that's real or that's been manufactured a little bit or a little bit overcooked, what do the best running backs do? Sometimes they just make plays. Sometimes they use their legs or use their moves or use their power, and they make something out of it. So I think that would be potentially the most welcome addition to this running game, a different dimension, as we call it in the business. We don't have a lot of speed at running back right now. Aaron Jones can be a good runner. You know that. Mason can be a good change of pace running back. But neither one of them, especially at this point in Jones's career, is going to outrun very, very many people. And allegedly, that's what Claiborne represents. So we'll see where that goes. When we're at training camp, it's easy to see the speed. Aaron Jones, you can see it right away just getting in and out of the cuts. He's a special back in this league. I got to mentor him and show him the way. I told him I want him to be successful. I want to see him go on and get paid and those kinds of things. He's, by running back standards, little. He's small. Maybe that's part of the reason he lasted into round six. But as is pointed out in the story, wide zone runs work best when all the pieces of the offense move in concert. Offensive linemen need to work together to take on defenders. Running backs are meant to follow a predetermined path off the tight end's hip, almost in a Dalvin Cook maybe kind of way. Basically, the style of running game is more of from the previous regime is what I'm being told. So again, those changes might be fine. I'm going to need to see more than a grin from a Niners running back's face to be sure that even if that's our intent, we're going to be able to implement that and do it in one off season. I don't know, but we'll see where that goes. And we'll see especially whether this is the kid who could kind of create, I don't want to say a running back controversy, but force, what are you looking for? You're looking for players, if you're a coach, who forces you to to reconsider whatever your plan is at the position, right? That's, and it happens. It, you know, it happens all the time. Text, a lot of text coming in on this controversy. I do want to get to the Hall of Fame stuff. I want to get to, we haven't even really, I don't think there's anything new to report on the quarterbacks. I know you're not supposed to acknowledge that. It sounds as if nobody particularly, neither of them particularly distinguished themselves. We'll see if there's any kind of major breakthrough tonight. Not exactly sure there's ever going to be, other than I think most of us know that Kyler Murray is going to be the starter when the season begins. Could the KFAN mascot be a quesadilla? And then we wouldn't even need to see it. That's not a bad idea. That's not a bad concept at all. We will have to get back. There is another, as I said, WNBA controversy from the very same game involving Caitlin Clark that we will need to discuss. I'll try to get to a couple of texters who are chagrined that we're even talking about WNBA to the degree that we are. We'll let you get in a Packer preview item if there's anything of note coming out from Packers training camp as well, and to keep our number two going, Sunday sermons.
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0: Platypus for the mascot. Ducky build, furry like a rabbit, rarely seen in public. That's allegedly meant for me and Common. They don't see well. Paul Allen can't see the loss. And a beaver tail for the morning show. Copyright Jared, Aztec, New Mexico. A ducky build platypus. Mascot, Pelf the ostrich. Shirt reads, "My life is one big sarwanga." Mascot should be Canadian goose. It's the only creature that can navigate the construction to get to St. Louis Park. So true, isn't it? Isn't it wonderful? Do we really think it's going to get done before the winter?
1: I read something that the DOT said it's impossible to fix 394 and 94. Impossible.
0: That's true. But I'm talking
1: that's
0: about
1: insane.
0: Stuff.
1: Well,
0: you're saying that's giving up too easily?
1: Well,
0: yeah.
1: We put man on the moon 60 years ago. Can't figure out a little traffic interchange?
0: Yeah, no, that's a fair point.
1: I don't know if it'll get done before the winter. But thank God I don't have to deal with it because I just come up from 100.
0: Yeah, that's the way to do it.
1: Yeah.
0: You're right.
1: Mm-hmm.
0: That's the smart way to do it. I had a guy... as I was trying to do the old turnaround where basically coming 394 from the west, you can't get off where you want to here. So you basically say, okay, I'll end up on 100 north for like a second to then get back on 394 going the other direction. And I had a guy who I think clearly didn't want to get on 100 north, who stopped right at the entry to the exit. I mean, right at the place where you're starting to make that curve to the right, just decided to go, oh. And fortunately, there wasn't anybody right behind me. And then I think he got the message from me, like, you can't, I mean, I understand you may not want to be on this road. It's a little confusing right now, but you got to keep going, man.
1: Yep.
0: You got to find some other way. Stopping on entrance and exit ramps, not recommended.
1: Well, it's the same thing that drives me crazy with, like, the drop-in. So, like, the 394
0: yeah.
1: drop-in.
0: Yeah.
1: That's okay if you do it. I do it. But you can't stop.
0: Yeah, that's correct.
1: That's the difference.
0: That's exactly right.
1: Because then it's you get to the exit and people just slam on the brakes and wait for someone to let them in. That's sorry. If you want to do the drop in, you risk missing your exit. And if you stop, then it causes a backup or accidents and you're being a reckless idiot.
0: You are 100% correct. By the way, we don't talk a lot of A section on Sunday. Generally, that's what we try to do. But we do talk a decent amount of state fair. And it is worth noting that a highly unusual but not unprecedented strategy is being attempted here to keep the peace at what we call the Great Minnesota Get-Together. Have you heard about this story? A civil injunction has been filed by authorities seeking to stop potential violence being carried out by two gangs at the fair. Minnesota Attorney General Keith Ellison and Ramsey County Attorney John Choi released the filings Friday targeting the Ville and Muddy street gangs, both of which are based in the Twin Cities. The filing alleges that a fight poster shared by a Ville gang member on Instagram features the tagline, "The Biggest Battle of the Summer," dated for Aug 29, live at the Minnesota State Fair, with Ville and rival gangs listed on the story. Both gangs have been involved in a violence at the state fair in recent years, including a 2024 shooting just outside the state fairgrounds on the last day of the 2024, perpetrated by a Muddy gang member, as well as multiple assaults and brawls as well. So I applaud the strategy, and I think it has, I thought I read that it has been attempted before. And next time we get one of our, you know, big shot attorneys on, maybe we can get into this particular concept. So, I mean, because, you take your best shot at this thing. By the way, our Ramsey County District Judge has been assigned to both lawsuits, which asked that members of both games be barred from gathering together at the state fair. So presumably, this is very specific. These individuals are named. And in this case, I would think it might be fairly persuasive for the judge if the counties can provide evidence of all of this mass media communication, social media communication, basically confirming that's what we intend to do. So we'll see where that indeed might go. Two other quick WNBA items. It is worth noting that the Lynx had a very good national game victory over over Vegas again at Target Center yesterday afternoon, 98-87. And again, Miles was brilliant, but Olivia Miles was brilliant. But the story of this game probably should be Nafisa Collier, because she was is now back, obviously, which means the Lynx have another defensive presence, a key one, to help, one could say, help the cause against Asia Wilson. And Collier was very good against her. Now, it was a group effort defensively, but Wilson was held to a season low 5-for-17 from the floor. 5 turnovers, which is also apparently a season high. And Collier had a nice highlight block late in that game as well against Asia Wilson. So that was a decent amount of the story. The Caitlin Clark controversy, not to be confused with the Sophie Cunningham controversy from the same day, is that, speaking of white privilege, I guess, she got called for a ridiculous technical foul, bumping into a ref after a drive to the basket. And the good news is that the league did work fast. I think this was rescinded within 2 hours of the actual game. A terrible call. And that, again, doesn't have to be the end of the world, but because it involves her, it becomes that. Now, you could also say part of the reason Clark's in the position where the next technical foul means she's going to lose a game is she gets too many technical fouls. Although that, too, is not unprecedented. We've had, you know, we had Anthony Edwards go through that here until he kind of figured, he seemingly has figured it out compared to before. But, yeah, in this case, and I don't know, maybe Carrington also will tweet out something to the effect that the rescinding of the technical foul is a yet another example of white privilege. I wouldn't at all be surprised. But that was the other thing that made a great deal of news, too.
1: To me, that was the referee wanted. It's the wanting to be the center of the story. You disrespected me. You ran into me. So I have to give you a 10. Like, it just was a ridiculous. It wasn't even intentional in the slightest. And somehow, I just feel like we do this talk with the umpires all the time, that, you know, with robo umps, and I don't know. It just felt like you just wanted to be, you were how dare you show me up and possibly swipe past me?
0: So it was one of those where it just, yeah, it happened. I don't know that it should have at all, but at least it did get resolved rather quickly. I think that part was extremely good or encouraging, shall we say. All right, let's get to some Fitzy. Well, you know what, let's just go. We'll go to 42 and get to the Hall of Fame weekend, because there is obviously a local angle when it comes to Larry Fitzgerald Jr. being inducted into the hallowed halls of the Pro Football Hall of Fame in Canton, Ohio. And as usual, I think Mark Craig did a very nice job reporting on it from Canton and sort of sizing the thing up. Remember, he's one of us. Is Larry Fitzgerald Jr., and that matters to a lot of people in this town, as we know. And apparently he was introduced by his oldest son, Devin, who is at Notre Dame now, a receiver at Notre Dame. And here's what Larry had to say early. Martin Luther King Park in Minneapolis is where it all started. My first touchdown, my first home run, my first dunk, my first fight, my first kiss. Goodness, I even almost drowned in that pool. So he brought it home in a very local way, a very human way as well. Spoke for almost 14 minutes. I think most people know that he was an all-time great wide receiver, played 17 seasons in the National Football League, 11 Pro Bowls, second in career catches with 1,432 and yards, 17,492, sixth in career touchdowns, 121. The sad part of the story, obviously, is his dad, Larry Fitzgerald Sr., passed away on June 1st of prostate cancer and some complications from there, and so was not there, unfortunately, to see it. Fitzgerald saying, my dad, who I lost recently, is also here in spirit. He lost his mother in 2003 of breast cancer. And remember, Denny Green used his first pick as the head coach of the Arizona Cardinals on Fitzy Jr., and he obviously watched Fitzy Jr. grow up in front of him. Ball boy activities around the players a great deal. He thanked a number of Vikings, including Chris Carter and Randy Moss as well. So the nugget? Let me see if I can find it here somewhere. The tremendous nugget is that, and it's been oft repeated, is that Larry Fitzgerald Jr. made more tackles, wide receiver, made more tackles than he dropped passes in his career, which is pretty astonishing. He had as sure a hands as any receiver I've ever seen. I've always said, if my life depended on one receiver making a single catch, I would pick Chris Carter to make that catch. Fitzy Jr. Is not far behind. If he's behind him at all, I don't know. The other thing about Fitzy Jr., we tend to associate what? We tend to associate the wide receiver position with diva. Chris Carter had some of that. Moss had some of that. Go on and on through the list, the number of receivers who are kind of in that classification. I don't think that ever was associated with the Fitzy Jr. Not a lot of diva. Good blocking receiver. Although Chris Carter could be a good blocking receiver too. Really did, as he said, anything that his team needed to win. A tremendous, absolutely tremendous career. And again, the only sad part is that his dad is unfortunately not there to witness it. That was the sad part of it. One other sad update, too. I don't know how many of you remember the story of Memphis Grizzlies forward Brandon Clark, who died unexpectedly. This was mid-May, I believe in Southern California. He was found unresponsive in his bedroom. And there was a lot of discussion then about, how heartbroken the organization was by the loss. He had, over the course of recent years, struggled with injuries the past three seasons. Played 309 games over seven seasons for Memphis, team reaching the playoffs four times. He was expected to make a full recovery ahead of next season. Well, we now have the LA County Medical Examiner's report, and the ruling is that he died of an accidental overdose of heroin and cocaine. So a terrible story there as well. 64686, Bradshaw and Bryant, KFAN text line. Let me get to a couple of other texts, I should say. So much controversy on the Sunday morning drive. Well, it happens sometimes. I mentioned the Pelf check idea. Here, this is from a long, often contributes to via the text line, Allen and Afton. Serious question, why do you choose to give the WNBA so much airtime? As you say, the league itself wants it both ways. Only cover the good, but don't publish the bad. They want their political views voiced, but never questioned. I'm not saying they're not athletes performing at a high level. A lot of athletic events that meet that definition. I'm not saying you should or shouldn't, just wondering why you do give that much of your commentary is around why you do, given that much of your commentary is around how this league continues to be a non-serious league led by non-serious people, because I think there's interest in it. So my obligation, I think, is to attempt what we try to do with other leagues is, you know, throw out opinion, question, push back. But I don't think the way you punish them is to say, we're not going to talk about it. I think there's interest. I think there is crossover interest like never before. I'm not saying it's rivaling professional football interest. Obviously, that's not the case. But I think it's there in much greater measure. And so these stories, I think, resonate because I think it are stories that people are discussing. And the hope is they kind of figure it out. Now, do they have the leadership in place to figure it out? That seems unlikely at this point. My guess is the commissioner is fearful of stating what she probably needs to state or of establishing the tone that I think might help at least encourage a different approach from players as well. So, I don't know. Do the authorities really think what amounts to strongly worded letters will work to deter violence at the fair? Sounds great. Time and energy would be better spent on actual deterrence strategies, include a heavy physical presence of law enforcement. Well, I think that is all part of what they're doing. But my assumption is they would have in place, as they've done before, identification purposes, one would assume, or ways to attempt to identify those individuals. It probably is a subject we should explore with somebody who has got legal expertise. I don't think it's an either or, though. I mean, the strongly worded letter isn't threatening, isn't to say don't commit violence. It's to try to legally prevent them, bar them from entering the premises. That if we get a judge to sign off on this, we can literally. Now, are you always going to catch every one of those individuals in that sense? I don't know. My assumption, though, is that they have a system in place that at least gives them a chance to go down that road. I wouldn't rule out at certain times a heavier police presence. I don't think it has to be an either or sort of thing, but it is a strategy that I think has been implemented before with some success for sure. Dan, I read Sophie Cunningham's coach's comments after the flagrant 2 foul. She seemed to defend Carrington, not her own player, Cunningham. Well, the road she went down was she didn't think it was an intentional foul. And it looked like, according to Clark was to her left, the coach's left, and I thought she looked rather uncomfortable with that answer. I don't think I'm not even sure she said it shouldn't have been a flagrant two. I think she got into the issue of intent, whether it was intentional now, which I don't even think it's germane to the conversation. It sure as hell looked intentional to me, but I don't know that you establish intent so much as action, what the action is there. I watch Bananas on ESPN Friday night out of curiosity. It's similar to Globetrotters. I agree with Dan. It's really stupid. I can't imagine watching it on TV again. Dan, what will the take for the WNBA to get back on track and not have all these issues? Well, what you hope is it's just part of the process of, again, learning what it's like to be outside the bubble, where you could control everything and you really didn't have that many media eyes on your stories and on whatever was developing there. And you hope that, all right, we're figuring that out. It's new to us. And we're going to, as time goes on, we're going to be a little bit less uncomfortable with it, a little bit more secure about it, and even a little more philosophical about we can't control everything the way you want to when we were in the bubble, our own bubble. We're not going to be able to do that anymore. And that's the trade-off we have to accept if, indeed, we want greater popularity, if we want the better TV contracts, which they're now getting, if we want all the things that we think go with what is a vastly improved, getting better all of the time product. I think that's probably the best hope. Love Larry writes Jeff from Richfield. My favorite moment of his is the Hail Larry overtime catch, and then the shuttle pass to him to seal the deal with the TD. Truly a moment where the best player on the field took over the game. Also got to see the Packers lose, so win-win. I've said this a couple times on the air. There was a catch he made at Pitt in the end zone. I want to say it was a touchdown catch. I don't even know if it was in a particularly, if it was at the end of a game, if it won a game. But I remember running into Fitzy Sr. at a Wolves game, probably, and saying, your kid just made the greatest catch I've ever seen. And I'm just here to tell you, there's no limit what he can do. If he can make that catch, Fitzy Sr., your kid's going to do very well at the next level, which I think his dad enjoyed, and I'm sure he wasn't even surprised to hear it. But in any case, just a terrific player and one of us. You know, the story is always cool when you think of him growing up. There's all kinds of photos of him as a ball boy, incidentally shown all over the place. Hung a lot in the locker room. With some of the great wide receivers. And that's not unprecedented, but when it happens that way, and he ends with, how much better does it get individually? I don't know that it does get any better individually than what he was able to do in making the Hall of Fame class of 2026. In fact, you find the other nugget from Mark Craig. More than 30,000 men have played in the NFL. Fitzgerald is one of 387 Hall of Famers. 30,000, more than that played, 387. Don't forget, also was... The NFL honored him in 2016 with the Walter Payton Man of the Year Award. I never got to know him as well as I would have liked to. Maybe there'll still be a chance to do that. Who is indeed to say? But a career well rewarded in Canton, Ohio, where all the greats go if they are good enough to be that great. One more break. We'll come back, maybe talk a little bit of Twins, discuss a couple more texts, get into more controversy. Who's to say when we return?
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0: Little Cubbies versus Little Tigers. Bottom of the third inning. Little Johnny up to bat. Little Billy, the pretend pitcher for the Little Cubbies. Little Billy pretends to pitch. Little Johnny swings, and it's a dribbler to second base. And it goes by Little Aaron through to the gap. All nine Little Cubbies chasing after it. The right fielder, Little Danny, laying on the ground, playing with Dandelions. He won't get there. Maybe the right center fielder, Little Kenny, will. No, it goes by Little Kenny, too. All the Little Tigers will score, except Little Johnny. Little Johnny is running the wrong way. The man that hit the dribbler to the gap is going the wrong way. He's rounding second, but in the opposite direction. Oh, pandemonium here on field number three.
1: Know who you're talking to.
2: Huh?

0: good morning. That's all the Max impression that I'm going to do. Welcome into Worst Case Scenario. Max is here. He's in the studio somewhere roaming around. Andrew Dukowitz also somewhere here in the studio roaming around. I'm here. I'm the booth. I'm Brett Blakemore. Tom Schreier, as you heard, is sitting in with me as they join the studio. This is an exciting Worst Case Scenario, and I'm happy to be back because I missed out on probably my favorite opportunity, which would be to talk about SummerSlam and to talk about Spider-Man. And I missed it. I was happy to do it. Got family time, staycation, oh good for me. But finally, we get to make up for lost time and talk Spider-Man, maybe some wrestling. And now my football brain is on, Max. So
1: yeah.
0: It's fully, it's the football seasons now.
1: Madden, the new Madden's coming out. Is it out?
0: It's out if you pre-ordered it on, like, the deluxe version of it.
1: Okay.
0: You could do a trial,
1: that means football season's really here. NFL Hall of Fame game. I mean, come on. I know you were glued to your screen.
0: Couldn't stop watching it.
2: Here's a stat.
0: Carson Beck.
2: 6.5 million people watched that game.
1: My God.
2: That is more than, like, Warriors, Lakers in the NBA Finals. That is more than double what, like, Yankees Dodgers did in the World Series,
1: which is nuts.
2: There are too many people gambling on, like, Carson Beck in a game that doesn't matter. That's what that is. But dude, there's so many. I did not watch that game. There's no part of me that wanted to watch that game. It was Arizona, Carolina, right? No one wanted to watch those two teams.
0: But that's a, like, bad Thursday night game.
2: Yes.
1: But don't we always say when it's like March or April, like, gotta take a bad Thursday night game between the Browns and the Dolphins right now? And people mean it genuinely from the bottom of their hearts, because clearly 6.5 million people watch that. And also, if you're betting on Carson Beck, just go ahead and call the number, brother. If you're like, just go ahead and call that 1-888-55-GAMBLER, whatever the hell that is. Just go ahead and call the number. Brett Blakemore, you mentioned it. Everything's coming up you this week. It's like, normally I call you Triple B. We might have to put a P in there because you're in your prime right now.
0: I'm on a run.
1: SummerSlam, WWE SummerSlam was
3: Finn's
1: in town.
3: The number one contender.
1: Finn.
0: Oh, that sucks.
1: Dude.
0: Nick Aldis should be fired.
1: I felt so bad for you when Gunther came out. And then when KO came out, I was like, bleep it. I don't feel bad anymore. This is going to be awesome.
0: When KO came out, I was like, all right, well, at least I can enjoy this. But if... when it was just a triple threat, I was like, everything sucks. I hate everything. Finn got screwed again. Fire Nick Aldis. And then the KO bit. I've never reluctantly popped in my life.
1: Yeah.
0: I was like, all right.
1: I'm so happy
0: you're back, but my boy's getting screwed.
1: Your boy is indeed getting screwed. I definitely want to talk. Because WWE's back. I mean, they pulled me right back in. Yep. I hadn't watched Raw or SmackDown in probably the longest I hadn't watched in consecutive weeks in a long time leading up to SummerSlam. And then pretty much all the SummerSlam angles pulled me right back. Definitely want to get into that.
0: KO versus Punk. Take my money.
1: Straight up. Inject it into my veins. Yeah. I'll take a series of three, please, if not four or five. I will deal with that until WrestleMania if that's what we're doing, because I'm all here for it. You also won. You beat the GOAT, AJ Mansoor, in the initials tournament earlier this week. You won at Program Password on Friday.
0: The initials, I made myself look good in winning. Password, I made myself look incredibly stupid.
1: You had to get down in the mud to get the
0: job? We're not afraid to go to the dirty areas, us hockey guys. You know?
1: May have been the worst game of Program Password ever played in history. Certainly the longest. I mean, it was so bad.
0: Common
1: got
0: so
1: mad. Like, he actually legitimately got... I've never seen him get mad ever in my life, except for when Rosie maybe possibly cheated that one time in Password.
0: Which I was hosting.
1: that was electric right there.
0: Yeah.
1: That was electric. But
0: not
1: he legitimately got mad because it was so bad. A combination of my words, the play, everything was just
0: me and Fallness had a pregame meeting saying anything hockey we're connecting on. Like, that's what we're going to... So then when Jersey came up, the first thing I thought of was New Jersey Devils. And I had a huge grin on my face. I'm like, this is going to be a slam dunk 10 points. So I say Devils, and Fallness breaks the Corey Cove rule of not thinking about it. He just chimes in right, advocate, and puts his fists up. No, not even close. So
1: it was a rough game. I was feeling good about my words ahead of time.
0: Was a disaster.
1: Yeah, that was worst case scenario. 100% the worst case scenario. Of course, I haven't done my introductions. We're just kind of rambling here. Andrew Dukowitz, the Duke of Hoops. I used to refer to you as the fastest rising star in the world of basketball journalism, but at this point, You're the boss of ball. I mean, you got a promotion. You're the boss of ball. Just don't go to bossofball.com. He has not bought the domain name yet.
3: Not a good, not a good site.
1: You're not going to find what you're looking for. Maybe, depending on who you are, you might find what you're looking for.
3: We're writer. Not to put people in boxes.
1: Exactly. We're not kink shaming. That's Corey Cove's kink is to kink shame, so we're not kink shame.
3: I was listening to Password in my car.
0: I'm sorry.
1: Did you swerve off the road? Yeah.
3: when Common was like, "Can we just stop talking about it?" I felt like my parents were yelling.
0: I
3: was controlling the wheel and was like, "We're not stopping for McDonald's." No,
1: it felt like, remember Family Guy when that one random episode when Brian tries to go somewhere and they go, "No dogs allowed." That's how it felt. I just like put my head down and was like, "Oh, okay."
3: Max was no longer fun.
1: No.
3: It was the first time I've ever heard Max just be a normal person.
1: It was all business after that.
0: Did you hear me if, like, we got a word and I was like, all right, next word?
1: Yeah, literally.
0: So I'm like, I don't want to make comedy
1: more. Me and Brett
0: mad.
1: Were trying to keep that that boat afloat. It was not working.
3: That's great radio, though. Like, it was really funny.
0: That's the worst side. Is when, Max, so you go above and beyond to schedule the guests, to put together the game, just to keep the show.
1: Right.
0: To, you know, keep it fulfill the listeners' expectations. Yeah. And you do all that work, and it blows up in both of our collective
1: faces. Yep.
0: So then it's like, well, I don't even want to do that anymore. That it's just going to blow up.
1: Right.
0: So.
1: It's like, next time we'll just play rock, paper, scissors for two segments, like tic-tac-toe.
0: We'll just call Brian Oak and do rock
1: talk. Yeah, we'll just do rock talk, whatever. Yeah. We'll let Warren from St. Paul just have a go for 15 minutes. I'll call Mouth Guitar Guy, and he could do a medley. I don't know.
0: Which I hear he's back.
1: Is he back?
0: I hear he's back.
1: He has more retirement tours than Kiss. Every year, it's the last year.
0: He just keeps coming back.
1: I'm
0: you
1: happy
0: can't
1: to
0: get
1: have
0: rid of
1: him back, but I mean,
0: I'm starting every year at the end of the State Fair. I get emotional because I'm like, this is his last.
1: It's our tradition because I'm usually one of us is swapping in for the other, and it's our tradition to listen to Mouth Guitar Guy's covers together and collectively cry and hold each other. Yeah, 100%. So I look forward to
0: eventually. It's the boy who cried Mouth Guitar.
1: Yeah. It's the boy who cried. I'm gonna put in some requests this year. I want Smooth Operator.
3: Oddly, Mouth Guitar Guy. .com also not a great
1: yeah place. not God, what you think it is. You got to go to mouthguitarguy.org.
3: .org.
1: That's the safe one.
3: That was my mistake.
1: Yeah, just go on the incognito window.
3: It was an organizational website. I thought it was.
1: And I swear I went on that website for research for you, Andrew. I did not type in Boss of Ball for any other reasons. I swear I was doing it for research.
0: And when you're hanging out with Tommy, things can happen.
1: Yeah, exactly. Listen, he comes in, he asks you a question every week during the commercial break, and eventually you start to rethink your answers to said question. Inside
3: and up on bossofball.com.
1: Bossofball.com. Hey, gang. And of course, we got Tom Schreier here. He can talk football with the finest. He's a sports savant. Before the show, he asked me if I watched the cricket match between Sri Lanka and Pakistan.
4: I always loved that.
1: It was a barn burner, by the way, 500-0, which apparently the game still doesn't end when it's 500. I watch cricket. Yes, things were consumed before I watched cricket, but I watched cricket for like an hour and a half one day. Don't understand it any better than I did before I started.
2: I'm thinking in the last 3 days. Like, literally, I think there's overlap.
1: No, straight up.
2: Yeah, you watch like an inning, basically.
1: International man of mystery, editor for zonecovers.com. How you doing, Tom?
2: I'm good. I apologize. Andrew and I were late, and that's why you weren't in the studio to introduce us. Blake Burke goes, get in there. We have to start the show.
0: There's 30 seconds left in the DX theme. Let's go.
1: I know. I'm like looking at my phone. I'm like, oh, snap. I should have told Brett to put in the, are you greater than the sun? PSA in there or something like that. You're more than capable of doing the damn thing, Brett Blakemore. We were talking about the Hall of Fame game just a second ago. The NFL football Hall of Fame game. We certainly are not Hall of Famers here. We're not going to end up in any Hall of Fames. Maybe Hall of Shame. The NFL inducted the 2026 class of Hall of Famers last night, I believe. It was Drew Brees, Larry Fitzgerald, Roger Craig, Adam Vinatieri, and Luke Kuechly, which is kind of nuts. The Luke Kuechly one. He's only a couple years older than me. And he's already in the NFL Hall of Fame. It feels like he just retired, but I guess that's how good he really... We all knew he was, but I'm not watching, you know, Carolina Panthers games in and out. But, I mean, my God.
0: It feels like yesterday he was playing.
1: Yeah, literally. Like, yeah. It genuinely feels like yesterday.
0: Like, Drew Brees, there's been some time there.
1: That makes sense.
0: Yeah. Larry Fitzgerald, one of us.
1: That makes sense, yeah. Even Vinatieri, but I guess he hung on there for a little bit, for a while there. I mean, is he like the most legendary kicker of all time, as you would say, right? Yeah. Patriots, Colts.
2: Mm-hmm. He was 47 when he retired. Whew. 2019. Luke Kuechly, on the other hand.
0: Go ahead. Go ahead.
2: 28 years old.
1: When he retired?
2: When he retired, because he had that concussion.
1: Wow,
2: horrible concussion. Man. He was... played 8 years in the league, 7 Pro Bowls. So that's why.
3: Wasn't it like 6 All Pros too?
2: He was. He's a beast. Looking this up, that's actually.
1: And he's on the call now for Netflix, right? He's CBS. I think he's taken Tony Romo's spot or something like that. What? That's JJ Watt. No, Luke Kuechly's on one of the calls. Maybe it's Netflix. Yeah, he's going to be on the play by play.
2: 5 All Pros.
3: 5 All Pros.
2: Defensive Rookie of the Year.
3: That's insane. Yeah. 5 All Pros and.
2: It's unfortunate. Just a concussion completely derailed what became off.
1: And he had a Hall of Fame career in like half his amount of years.
2: 28, like for a running back, right? You know, you could get it's just weird for a guy with, you know, linebacker and a star. Yeah.
1: What were you going to say, Brett Blake?
0: What a cushy job. You can go until your mid to late 40s. You know, obviously there's a lot of pressure on you. And if you miss a game winning kick, you know, could it all crash down at one point. But if you're a good kicker, you can play damn near their actual retirement age.
1: Yeah, pretty
0: and
1: much.
0: You're set. You're set for life. What a gig. And you get to go out there. You get to be the star. You have no... It's a penalty if they even touch you. Not a bad gig.
1: Not a bad gig if you can get it.
3: Is there any other position, any other sport that you can play until your late 40s?
2: Well, I mean, Jaromir Jagr played hockey until he was 47.
0: Yeah, but he wasn't very good.
3: basketball.
1: Vince
2: Carter. Carter was 43.
1: I wonder about a DH.
3: He was like bench.
1: Yeah, wow. Yeah.
3: His vibes.
0: It should be said golf.
1: Yeah, golf. Yeah.
2: For sure.
1: Yeah, that's golf. That's a good point. You got some good shelf life. Just being a backup, you can play into, you know, QB2, that's the best spot to be right there. Maybe not if you're JJ McCarthy and you have high aspirations, but that's the best spot that you could be. If I was him, I'd be losing the quarterback competition, but that's just me. My millions are already in the bank. Yeah, 100%. My millions are already there.
2: You don't need the second contract.
1: I'm good. Yeah, I'm good. I've been living off a lot less.
3: State?
2: Yeah. This is just for perspective. Gary Anderson was 45. When he was retired, he was in his like 40s. Remember the one bar, right? He still had that. And Mason Crosby, who I always think of being really old, 39 when he retired, right? And so think of that, the graying hair and how long he played, 17 years or whatever. That puts Vinatieri in perspective, right? The fact that you have 24 years.
1: Just another level, yeah.
2: And still kicking really well.
1: And some of the most clutch kicks of all time that we'll all remember forever. I'm not one of those like...
0: Gary Anderson?
1: Yeah, Gary Anderson. Oh,
2: yeah, that's mean.
1: That's
2: I said something nice about Mason Crosby.
1: You are back in your football mind, aren't you? Yeah, you're back in full Packers antagonist mode. Yep. Playing the role of a heel for the next several months.
3: Is Blair Walsh still playing?
0: Stop. Well, that wasn't even me. That was somebody else.
1: Speaking of swerving off the road earlier. Everybody, please keep your seatbelts on in your cars if you're listening right now. Are you guys like hardcore sports enough that you have people that you're mad that they're in the Hall of Fame or not in the Hall of Fame? I feel like that's a different level of like room.
2: Too many in basketball.
3: That's basketball Hall of Fame, like Mitch Richmond, Antoine Jameson. There's probably a good 20 that I could look up. That's
1: you. You're like, they should be.
3: Make me irritated.
1: Yeah, like that they should be in the Hall of Fame.
3: It doesn't mean anything. If you just play 15 years and you score enough points, you can make it into the basketball Hall.
1: Yeah, pretty much. Yeah.
3: 15 a game for 15 years, you're in.
1: Which is ridiculous.
3: Yeah.
1: I mean, I get basketball Hall of Fame, I feel like leans more into also like if you.
3: International.
1: Yeah,
3: stuff.
1: If you like culturally change the game in a way, you know, kind of like Yao Ming being in there. Like he's not. Play-wise, probably shouldn't be in the Hall of Fame, but obviously helped expand the game and whatnot. But are you Brett Blakemore? I don't know if I'm like Rube enough that I'm shaking my fist at certain non-Hall of Fame inductions or Hall of Fame inductions.
0: I think that's the obvious one would be like a Pete Rose or somebody.
1: Yeah,
0: that's
1: the eternal debate, which he should be in.
0: I think he should too.
1: Yeah. Really?
0: And now,
1: I'm surprised by that.
0: Well,
3: Barry Bonds?
1: 100%. 1,000,000%. He had a Hall of Fame career before he started doing the steroids.
0: I mean, he was a stick before he started doing the steroids.
1: Yeah, but he was still a beast, though.
3: But, like, you're hitting home runs off of players that are also doing steroids.
1: Yeah, it's true, right? Era, level playing field. And you can be as buff as you want. It's not going to help you hit the ball.
3: No.
1: You know?
0: It's true.
2: It's more like warning track shots.
1: Right. Yeah. It's like, and it's like recovery is what they say, right? That the steroids really help with. I mean, I could do steroids all day. First of all, I wouldn't barely
2: get
1: any bigger.
2: Funny to come in here, Hulk, Tyler.
1: Just Planet Fitness, boys. It's just Planet Fitness.
3: Straps are over your afro.
1: I still wouldn't be able to see the ball coming, though.
0: My don't fit anymore.
1: I'm just hulking out every single day. I would wear purple shorts intentionally, 100%, if I was that buff.
0: I think that's the next level of sports rubedom is, when is you, that argument.
1: Yeah, when you know certain who's in the Hall of Fame, who's not, who should be.
2: Jared Allen was kind of famously one. He did get in the Hall of Fame, but that was an effort here, right?
1: Yeah.
2: Like it seemed like he should be in, and he was on the border, and they finally put him in. But, yeah, I can't really think of someone who I'm like, man, why is that guy?
1: No. I feel like that's like, that's a different tier of being a rube. But I am curious, do you guys have an athlete who is in your personal Hall of Fame? Like, they're never going to be in an actual Hall of Fame.
3: I have so many.
1: But you just love that person. Like,
2: start Mountain Rushmore.
1: J.R. Smith.
3: Nick Punto.
1: Yes.
2: I love it.
3: Nick Punto. First base. Get that guy in the Hall.
2: I mean, I love, like, Corey Koski. Corey Koski would be locally famous, right? You know, nationally throughout baseball.
3: Brad Christian Radke. Guzman.
1: Christian Guzman,
2: shortstop before Correa, basically.
3: Basketball side, J.J. Barea.
1: J.J. Barea is a legend.
3: A ring for Dallas.
1: He's a legend.
3: Minnesota. He's currently coaching in Denver. Like,
1: is he really?
3: Yeah, he's still around.
1: Wolves legend. Mm-hmm.
2: The hard thing with basketball is so many guys get in. Like, how
3: J.J. Barea might get in.
1: Yeah, he could, honestly.
3: For the Puerto Rican national team. Why not throw him in?
2: I'm trying to think on the
0: Trent Tucker.
1: Trent Tucker, double T.
0: What are we doing here?
1: Yeah, of course. Change the game.
0: He's literally got a rule named after
1: him. Yeah, I mean, literally changes the game.
2: I thought you said Trent Dilfer, and I was like, man, make that case.
1: Yeah.
3: I'm curious. No. Hey. Ring with the Ravens.
1: Honestly, yeah. Shout out to Trent Dilfer. Just had that one good, okay enough season. Got carried. He's the guy that just was in the awesome group that got an A on the group project. I aspire to be like that.
0: Like Brad Johnson.
1: Yeah, 100%. Yeah.
3: See, I'm not a Vikings fan. I'm a Ravens fan, so all my football ones are like Jacoby Jones, running back,
1: legend,
3: kick return, Super Bowl. Like Derek Mason, the Titans, coming over to Baltimore.
1: I remember Derek Mason. I'm the same with football. I grew up a Titans fan, like Lindale White, you know.
2: Wow, I like that call. Robert Smith, I thought, over the Vikings.
1: I mean, he still was a good player, but Vince Young, he's not going to make a Hall of Fame, but he was my first favorite player.
2: I bet he's college football.
1: He has to be. Yeah, he's one of the most iconic.
0: Chris Johnson.
1: Wow, right. Yeah, man. Oh, the best 2,000-yard season of all time. Of all time.
0: What do you, in 10 seconds, rebrand for the Titans, yay or nay, for you? Because they have all new uniforms now.
1: Yeah, it's okay.
0: It's all right.
1: Yeah, it's kind of mid. I kind of like the old school. I like the old school jerseys.
0: Fair enough.
1: That's kind of just how I tend to trend with most of the designs, is I like the old school jerseys when they were more like maximalist rather than minimalist, no pun intended.
2: I would have.
0: I can't imagine why.
1: That's not my personality at all. But like J.R. Smith is easily, he's first ballot in my Hall of Fame, 100%.
2: Just him in the prod.
1: Him shirtless, drinking the Henny on the parade float. I mean, that'll live forever in my mind.
2: Kyle Orton, now that you think about drinking Henny like that, Kyle Orton should be in some sort of Hall of Fame.
0: Kyle Orton, the only NFL player that went to my high school.
2: Is that
1: really?
2: Right?
1: That's a fact. Look at that.
2: It's in Urbandale. Iowa. Which suburb
0: South
2: is it?
0: Poke. It's in Altoona.
2: Altoona,
0: Iowa. Kyle Orton. What a guy.
1: Mark Mad Dog Madsen. Speaking of dances at parades, Mark Mad Dog Madsen is an absolute legend.
3: Deshaun Stevenson from the Mavs championship.
2: Oh, wow.
3: 6'3", guarded LeBron the entire finals.
1: God, that
2: Lance
1: was a weird
2: Stevenson.
1: Year.
2: We get Lance Stevenson.
1: Yeah, of course. He's in the Tomfoolery Hall of Fame for sure. Yeah, absolute effery.
3: Big three still, too. He's still around like hooping.
1: Big three still a thing.
3: It is.
1: Wow.
3: Mr. Cube is still running.
1: Mr. Cube. I saw his son at SummerSlam. Yeah, Sir Cube.
3: Little Cube?
1: Little Cube.
0: Little Square.
1: Yeah. Condensation. Yeah. Or Nikola Pekovic would be one for me too.
3: I love that.
1: Career aspirations. Just sit, ride the bench, make millions of dollars, then join an international crime syndicate in your twilight years.
3: Darko?
1: Yeah.
3: Darko, I think.
1: Shout out to Darko.
2: Man, Peck was a really good one.
1: Someone said, texter says, personal Hall of Fame nominee, Jerome No Mercy Kersey. You guys familiar with Jerome Kersey?
0: That's definitely into the name Hall of Fame.
1: Yeah, for sure. Would you rather say Jerome Kersey or play into Jerome Kersey? Do you guys have anybody on the flip side of it? Do you guys have anybody that'd be in your first ballot Hall of Lame? A player that you absolutely despise. It's not like sometimes you grow up despising players and then you kind of soften up on them. That's a great one. Actually, that's a great one. I always hated Ben Roethlisberger.
3: As a Ravens fan, everything about him, from like the personal issues, from how he talks to how he plays, everything.
1: I get that.
3: Also, Troy Polamalu. I'm sorry.
2: That's a hot take.
3: Reed was better.
2: Maybe Reed should be in and... Yeah, I don't know.
0: Was Ed Reed in those Head and Shoulders commercials? I didn't think so.
3: Ed Reed didn't talk enough to be in the Head and Shoulders commercials. That's true.
2: Yeah, I'm trying to think of someone I'm like disgusting. Like I don't
1: think you just hate. I mean, I got some modern ones. Yeah, I'm sure you do. Uh-huh. Let's hear them.
0: You guys remember? I'll get the Rosie laugh ready. Brandon Bostic.
2: Yeah.
0: I'm still mad about that game. Common says that's the greatest game in Vikings history.
2: That's so funny.
0: It wasn't even the Vikings playing in it, which says everything you need to know about that. The other one, Kevin King, a cornerback that we had, just hideous, just so bad. Tom Brady just used and abused him in that NFC Championship game. It was disgusting.
1: Yeah. Tom Brady's a guy I used to hate on and not anymore. Like, for a while when I was growing up, I hated on him. Yeah. But now
2: now he's a weird public
1: respect.
2: Figure.
1: Respect, yeah.
2: He's slapping guys now and stuff.
1: He's trying to angle to be in WWE for some reason. Yeah, he's definitely in divorce dad mode right now.
0: I would put Roman Reigns in that category.
1: Really?
0: I can't stand anything about him.
1: Most hated Hall of Lame, first ballot. Roman Reigns is getting his bust with the Ula Fall on.
0: Never once had to win over a crowd in his life.
1: Wow.
3: Because he was in Succotash.
1: That's real hate right there.
0: Yeah, and guess what?
1: I'd put Hulkster in there. I get that. I'd put Hulkster in there for sure.
3: Weird cut for me, I hated the Dudleys.
1: Really?
0: What?
1: That is a crazy hot take. I'm surprised by the hot takes coming out of you this morning, Andrew.
3: I have just like people that rub me the wrong way. Like basketball, it's hard for me to say it because like, I watch so much of it that I can kind of appreciate. Football, where it's like I'm Ravens-coded, there's probably a dozen Steelers that I don't wish
0: You're Ravens-coded?
3: Success. Ravens fan.
0: What?
1: Yeah. You missed that.
0: Am I on a different planet?
2: Yeah. You checked out. We started talking about Trent Dilfer and just didn't anything like 5 minutes away from that.
0: Yeah. I was too busy replaying the Brandon Bostic.
1: PTSD.
0: Yeah.
1: Shoppers.
3: I feel like wrestlers are good ones.
1: Though, wrestlers are a good one. Hulk Hogan is the one that it has nothing. And I. Obviously, it's hard to put aside the things we know about Hulk Hogan.
0: It's hard to separate that art from that artist.
1: Yeah. But even as a kid, it was like, if WWE wasn't telling me that this guy was the best of all time, nobody would have ever watched a Hulk Hogan match and said, this guy's the GOAT. This guy's the guy you give everything to. Like, not for 1 second. Your finishing move is a freaking leg drop. I shouldn't be able to do your finishing move.
3: Correct.
0: Yeah.
1: You know? Like, I shouldn't be able to do your finishing
0: move. Like, I wouldn't put him in a basketball game. You know? He's not athletic.
1: Certainly not.
0: You know?
1: He
0: was charismatic.
1: Yeah, he had good bits when he was in the ring, but even when he was talking, I never was overly impressed with
0: him. Even in his
1: Hulk,
0: prime,
1: sir.
0: When he was walking around, he's kind of stumbling around.
1: Yeah.
0: Honestly, I feel the same way. I feel the same way about Cody, even though I love him. You ever see him like swing a golf club?
1: Not a super coordinated dude. 100%.
0: It's horrible.
3: Hideous.
1: Yeah, he had to wrestle. He had no other options.
0: He is athletic in the wrestling ring, though. But is he not coordinated in other stuff?
3: Are there any players that are like universally loved that you just can't stand, or wrestlers?
1: I feel like Peyton Manning. I mean, I feel he's pretty loved. I hate Peyton Manning. Cannot stand him.
2: Because of his broadcasting or something in his
1: both.
2: Game.
1: I think, well, he sounds like he's gargling turkey legs when he's broadcasting. He basically, thank you.
2: I don't know who does that.
1: He also was basically essentially, Lex Luthor, the Joker. A terrorist from Al Qaeda to me as a Titans fan. 100%. I grew up despising sure. Peyton Manning. And he just had no swag.
2: So funny to watch that broadcast and think Peyton Manning is the Manning that's bad. Yeah.
1: No, I respect Eli. Yeah. I got respect for Eli.
3: Eli's funny.
1: Yeah. I got respect for all those old school, like, gunner kind of quarterbacks that were like, bleep it. It's either a touchdown or an interception. Nothing
2: what
1: in between.
2: What a weird career. The catch, right, gets him a Super Bowl.
1: Yeah.
2: I'm trying to remember.
1: And beats Tom Brady
2: and people
1: twice.
2: People hate him in San Diego, and it almost doesn't matter because that team's not there anymore
1: right.
2: or whatever.
1: And now he's projecting him. Pretty beloved, yeah, for being such a controversial figure, I guess.
0: I'll say if there's a Monday Night Football game and it's not related to Green Bay or Minnesota or even Chicago, it's just two teams that I don't have any connection to, mm-hmm. I'm watching the Manning cast. Every
1: really?
0: Time.
1: Really?
0: I love the Manning cast. I like watching them break it down. I like having the kind of banter. But some of the guests are a little cringe, but
1: yeah,
0: between the two of them, I like
1: Kevin Hart, you know, breaking down like an Eagles game.
0: I don't need to see Kevin Hart ever again in my life.
1: I 100% agree with
2: that.
1: Yes.
2: That one.
0: I'm
2: out.
0: Glad we could find common ground.
1: We all found a common ground in hatred with Kevin Hart. I don't hate him.
0: Just too much.
1: Just overexposure.
3: But he's like so, I mean, same lines. He's so well liked by so many people.
1: For
3: and
1: sure.
3: I'm the same way. It's kind of like you can.
1: And I bet he's
3: for like 5 or 6 years.
1: I think he's probably a really funny dude if you're hanging out with him, but he has not made me laugh in any type of like movie or stand-up setting in a really, really long time.
0: He's one of those guys that just plays Kevin Hart.
1: Every single time. Yeah. And sometimes it's cool. Like, you know, like I don't necessarily mind Ryan Reynolds being Ryan Reynolds in things, you know, like, but he's also not in a lot of things, but he's basically the same person in everything. Right.
0: I can't not love Deadpool. I'm sorry.
1: Like, I love Deadpool, of course. Yeah. But Ryan Reynolds is Ryan Reynolds in every single other movie that he's in, you know, like, and it's like, all right, cool. I can deal with it. But The Rock is The Rock in every single movie that he's ever been in, except for The Smashing Machine, which was terrible. So he should go back to being The Rock.
2: He's just more likable.
1: Yeah, exactly. But Kevin Hart, it's just too much. It's overexposure.
2: The only thing I think he's done funny that recently is the commercial with LeBron and that egg. He has that ornate egg. Do you know what I'm talking about?
1: No,
2: and he like picks it up and slams it on the ground. And I don't know why that just I think it's how LeBron reacts to it. He reacted like it was J.R. Smith, right? And so he's like, and it was, that is the only commercial or whatever I've seen with Kevin Hart where I'm like, dude, I kind of get that one. That one was
1: pretty
2: funny.
1: I'm just picturing you at the crib just watching this commercial, just dying laughing. You need to be in their test. Audiences,
3: I have to go back on the cold tub things on YouTube where he takes different athletes, sits in the cold tub. Those are genuinely funny.
1: They're cool. I appreciate how relaxed
3: weekly,
1: people are. Yeah, with him,
3: I wouldn't say it's like Kevin Hart's making this. It's like, oh, I learned something about Rhea Ripley.
1: Yeah,
3: this is interesting
1: because people like are at their guard is lowered a little bit, and they're willing to like open up and show more of their personality just because it's Kevin Hart. Yeah, I don't hate him per se.
3: I just don't need to see as much of him
1: on my screen. He's in that category with Jason Kelce, the Manning brothers. Yep. I don't need to see. All good on them for maybe the rest of my life. Yeah, by Usher and Ludacris and Lil Jon. I told my daughter the other day, it's a great song. If I never heard it again, I would not shed a single tear. It's the most overplayed song maybe in my entire life.
0: I feel that way about Shut Up and Dance.
1: Yeah.
0: That song
1: is
0: just
1: terrible. Yeah.
0: Just awful.
1: It is. We just spent like 10 minutes just hating on things. Just straight up as a going around the room like, that sucks. Yeah, that does suck. Yeah, that really sucks. You are 30. You're getting to be 30, Brett Blakemore. You're almost
0: over.
1: There. You're almost
0: I got a few months there. In my 20s left. So we're holding on.
1: But you're in prime form already. And clearly we are too. That was a 30-minute opening segment. This is the People Show here on KFAN. You know who we do it for. You're the real star of the show. 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I want to try to bring something back that we haven't done in a while, Brett Blakemore, the old fan favorite segment. So listeners, if you're out there listening, the fan favorite segment, you pick what we talk about. Yeah, we do a little show prep here and there. 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This is straight off of y'all's dome. 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We like to call it fan favorite. Of course, we're talking Vikings, Twins, wrestling, all of that and more coming up next on Worst Case Scenario.
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0: worst case scenario is in effect. Our days are, I'd say they're numbered, Brett Blakemore.
1: Absolutely.
0: I would say that they are numbered. Football season is right around the corner. I mean, we're less than a week away from the first preseason game of the year for the Minnesota Vikings. I believe that's next Saturday. Right here on the fan line following the game.
1: I actually have thoughts on that.
0: Really?
1: As far as Vikings preseason.
0: You do?
1: Yeah, I do.
0: Okay.
1: I don't think that Kevin O'Connell's going to listen to me. And he should.
0: He should. Yeah, he should. We've been saying that for years.
1: Do you want to just go into it now?
0: Let's do it. I mean, I was just going to say Vikings-Giants next Saturday. Kickoff at noon. The boom at noon. It's right around the corner. And fan line following the game. PA and Pete and Ben on the call. It's we're back, boys. We're back.
1: Here's my stance. It's obvious that Kyler's going to be the quarterback. He's getting most of the snaps from all the whispers through the grapevine. He's getting all the snaps.
0: Yeah. Everybody's saying that JJ, not only has Kyler looked better, but that JJ kind of almost looks like he's regressing. Like he's a little gunshot.
1: Confidence is a fickle thing.
0: Yeah.
1: So it's Kyler's team. He has to play in the preseason. Has to.
0: Why?
1: He absolutely has to play in the preseason. I thought it's something that hurt JJ in last year's preseason. They played him, I think, one series, and that was it.
0: It did literally hurt him, though. Previous year's preseason.
1: He looked very rusty in that week one game against the Bears, where he was god-awful for 3/4 of that game and somehow miraculously came back. I think a new system, new play calling, get into the rhythm. I think you got to play. Not obviously don't play him every snap of every game, but I think he should at least get a couple series, maybe even a quarter each of the games.
2: So I understand what O'Connell's doing here. He's like, why would I get my guy injured in preseason?
1: KOC won't play him. He won't play a snap.
2: I bet he plays. It's hard.
1: Maybe a series.
2: Because it used to be with four games. It used to be like the third game was kind of the dress rehearsal. Fourth game was to see who made the cut, right? It was these kind of honest players. But I think, they're using these joint practices, which I believe are against the Ravens, because you can't hit the quarterback, right? They're using that because it's still
0: good. Those have kind of been, you know, most people think those are like the closest simulation these days.
2: For the starters.
0: Yeah, for the starters these days.
2: If you're on the fringe of the roster, the preseason games really, really matter to you. And as we know, occasionally a Jalen Redmond or whatever shows up and wins a spot or whatever through the preseason. So I think, here's the thing. Kyler Murray said this was a couple of months ago, essentially being like, why are we having a quarterback competition? But he's like, I need first team reps. I don't understand this offensive system. Mm-hmm. This is very different than what he was doing in Arizona. And it's not just simply, sometimes it's just simply translating the language. And this is on offense and defense that a team has, right? It's like, this word means this. This is what it was with your previous team or whatever. With Kyler Murray, it's going to be entirely different. I don't know how much he's going to do shotgun. You know, I don't know. There's a lot of things that will change.
0: He's coming from a totally different system. And this is already kind of a system that is notorious for being very complicated.
2: Very complicated. The other thing is it doesn't suit his skill set very well in the sense that Murray is really good on the first read, super accurate, knows how to throw a guy open, certainly daring with his passing. He trusts his arm strength, trusts his accuracy. O'Connell likes players, and it's why he liked Kirk Cousins, who go through the reads methodically. He would get frustrated, obviously, that he's like, hey, the first read is open, please.
1: What did they call it this a couple weeks ago? It was a systematic progression or something like that, where it was very controversial and Bump ran with it for weeks. Pure progression?
2: Pure progression.
0: It's a controversial thing for NFL circles. Yeah, people get really animated about this pure progression bit.
2: What that is with a more advanced quarterback, you can say, like Tom Brady did this all the time, if your first read is taken by the safety, go to the third guy you would normally throw to, skip the second read, because that is the guy who's open based on kind of the rules that the defense has to follow, right? The defense literally just has a set of rules. You have to defend a player in this part of the, either you're man-to-man or, you know, in a zone, I guess. And so what O'Connell had McCarthy, who was younger, doing was pure progression. He'd go 1, 2, 3 and never skip a progression, even if the first guy's obviously not open. Because the issue is like Max Brosmer, among other things, he actually processed really quick. So he'd be, I know the third guy's open. The problem is because he was in a pure progression system, he needs to look and kind of fake out the safeties, right? And be like, I'm throwing to the first guy. You have to guard Jefferson. Then I'm going to Hockenson, right? And he kind of skipped through the process. And the problem is like the middle linebacker and the safeties were like, okay, he's looking over at Hockenson. I know he's not throwing to Jefferson Addison. I'm making up a play here, obviously. But all this stuff is synced up in the sense that you are, when O'Connell says your feet and your eyes need to be aligned, it's you literally need to have a line between where your feet are pointing to. Thinking golf, you know, your feet would tell you where the supposedly you're going to hit the ball. You need that aligned with your eyes, both to throw an accurate pass, but also because of how the timing works, right? You drop three, you know, steps back.
0: By the way, that's what I say to Abbott all the time, too. It's like, my processing is there.
2: Yes,
0: just not the execution. I saw everything that was going to happen with the psychic when I brought her in, but yeah. The execution.
2: This is kind of what
0: the Brosmer, execution wasn't there.
2: This was actually Brosmer's issues. I think Brosmer actually processes it really well. It's his execution, obviously, as we saw when he played, but you know, they need, with the timing of it, it's like the you're supposed to look at the receiver. He'll break open or supposed to break open when you drop three back. If he doesn't, you go to the next guy. That guy's actually supposed to be breaking off his route as you move your eyes and feet. And then the third guy, same thing. That is all synced up when they say they're installing plays right now. They're literally just timing all this out, being like, hey, if you drop four steps, A, the offensive linemen don't know where to put the defense. Sometimes they literally just throw the defender back, you know, behind the quarterback where you can't get him. Well, he's going to run right into you if you don't do the steps right. You're also going to throw off the timing in terms of you're going to see the receivers after they break and it's be obvious where they go. I think part of why McCarthy was throwing hard, beside the mechanical issues and some other issues he had, is that sometimes he was behind the receivers and he's trying to throw into a window that's no longer there, as opposed to what you'll see from Kyler Murray, which is he will actually throw before the break because he'll be lined up with where the receiver is. It's just the problem is once that first receiver is not open, I think he's inclined to take off and just run and throw off platform. And sometimes he makes the most spectacular play you'll ever see.
0: Yeah.
2: Sometimes he will do something profoundly wrong because nobody knows what's happening. It's literally backyard football with a tiny dude, right? So I think that is why O'Connell loves these guys. Sam Darnold did it too. Like, Cousins would just take a hit to get to the third read, and that is what he wants out of those guys.
0: Taking hits at Raiders practice, by all reports.
2: Max Crosby, why, Kirk Cousins? You are 38 years old. Don't fight Max Crosby.
0: What could Max Crosby possibly have said to him that gets a guy that still says "frick" as an NFL quarterback to start throwing hands? I wonder what was said. I need them. Is there a Hard Knocks?
1: He said 4th and 8.
0: Yeah. That was enough to just send him into a rage.
3: Is Kirk Cousins the most least likely guy to get in a fight?
0: 100%. 100%.
3: I thought I got whatever the NFL version of Senteld is.
0: Yeah.
3: When same. That came across.
0: Did he say, like, I got more Kohl's cash than you? Or, like, what's going on? I have no idea.
1: There's that Twitter account, like NFC North News. Two S's that do all the fake bits.
0: They've gotten some people before. Yeah. So
1: when I read that, I'm like, I'm getting got. Like, this must be like the AFC West version of that.
0: Right. Because it's the two most notable names on the team as well. So you think, like, this can't possibly be happening. Kirk O'Chains isn't throwing hands out here, right?
1: I mean, that's basically just saying Justin Jefferson and Kyler Murray got in a fight.
0: Yeah, you know, right.
1: It's like, what?
0: It's like, huh?
1: No, usually, it was real for the Raiders.
2: Usually that is. It happens in joint practices where, like, some guy takes down a running back.
0: Oh, for
2: right,
0: sure.
2: Or whatever.
1: Yeah.
2: And you're not supposed to touch the quarterback. If I'm Cousins, I'm like, man, this is the last time someone's going to make me a starter. I gotta think. I don't know. The league tends to like, and the league likes him, by the way, because Kirk Cousins literally always drops back three, you know, always looks at the right guy or whatever. He just, I don't know how that happened, because Max Crosby also is supposedly a cool guy. You know what I mean?
0: Yeah.
2: Like, he's not saying anything, you know, whatever. But the Raiders are also a mess. I mean, the fan has learned.
0: The Raiders are indeed a mess.
2: They spent so much money. That Jalen Naylor, who the speedy receiver, right? They overspent on him. They went and got...
0: I didn't realize that's where he went.
2: Yeah, and then Blake Moore, who's the linebacker who kind of had promise? Quay Walker, I think, ended up there. Mm-hmm. They overpaid him. I think the Raiders, it's very funny. They're trying to kind of set this up perfectly for Mendoza. And what we've learned, now I guess they're starting Cousins, but what we've learned is don't do that. Have competitions. Like, your best laid plans always go wrong. And it's so funny that they watched the Vikings last year try to set everything up perfectly for JJ McCarthy. And we're like,
0: let's do the same thing.
2: Everyone, the Hargraves and all that stuff.
0: Right.
2: So I don't know. They're essentially doing what the Vikings did last year. Now, who knows? We could see Mendoza could become, you know, a star player because he only played the second half of the season. He was more ready or whatever. But
0: it is funny that you could not have two less Vegas quarterbacks.
2: They're the same guy.
0: Mendoza and Kirk Cousins.
2: Have you seen them dressed as stepbrothers with the vest? No, they are the same. It is, although, like, I know he's not, but it's as though Kirk Cousins' son is on the team, right? I mean, the same personality. And so, yeah.
1: It'd make more sense if they were in, like, Salt Lake City.
0: Yeah. Yes. You know? Yeah. Right. Yeah. Also, going door to door, not even playing football, like going door to door.
2: Yeah. I'm trying to think.
0: Have you heard about our Lord and Savior?
3: We love the Mormons.
2: It's so funny to think, like, who would the perfect Vegas core? It would have been like Tim McMahon back in the day.
0: Johnny Manziel.
2: But actually,
3: Rich Gannon.
1: That's.
0: Well, Johnny Football. Johnny Football would have been
2: Johnny Football. Oh, I think
0: he would have moved.
1: I remember
0: numbers.
1: I remember in high school. I'm going to try to tell this as quickly as possible. I remember in high school just saying how much of a bust he was going to be, and none of my friends believe me.
3: He's going to be great. Oh, NFL.
0: I was like, all in on Johnny Football. Yeah, I was all in on the aura and the hype.
3: Like, when he got drafted to the Browns, it was like, oh.
0: Yeah, that's when we knew it was over. I wanted him on the Vikings so bad.
2: Joe Burrow. Would Joe Burrow be the perfect Raiders quarterback?
0: I think he'd be a good Raiders quarterback.
2: It'd be a bummer to go from Cincinnati to Vegas, those two situations.
0: Yeah.
2: But I'm trying to think of someone who could be the villain, right? You know, I think of Joe Burrow, how he dressed and stuff like that. Either way, it's very funny that it's Fernando Mendoza who's as boring as Kirk Cousins.
0: It is absolutely hilarious. So do you think we get an answer this week then, ahead of the Giants game? Do you think that...
2: Yeah.
0: That Kale just straight up comes out and says, Kyler is our QB1, or do you think we'll just kind of know by
2: the refs are starting. I mean, it was like 77-34.
0: We already know, but to put it to bed officially, he'll declare it.
2: And to Blake Moore's point, I think he might get some playing time. I didn't know what you were saying.
0: I feel like he does on Saturday.
2: I think it's a couple series. I do think he'll play a little bit. The worry I have is that
1: he should.
2: He's obviously had an injury history. The other thing is he used to really know the angles and stuff well, and as he's kind of slowed down, I think he doesn't exactly know where he's supposed to be in the pocket.
0: There's like there's hesitation too.
2: And he's just not like getting to the empty space.
0: Right.
2: Really what he should do, I don't know if he'll ever become this guy, and who knows, maybe with the coaching here and the weapons here, Arizona's a mess, right? He could come into Minnesota and be a different guy. He should actually be running to space to get to the second or third read. He should not be running to scramble to try to, get outside the pocket and get
1: to survive.
2: And it's just going to be hard because they had him out of the shotgun, and I think this was intentional with Cliff Kingsbury so that he could see over the line. He is a 6'7". I think that's how big Brandell is. He is a 6'7" guy literally standing in front of him, but, snapping the ball, let alone you think how big Darisaw and O'Neal and stuff are. So, I think he should play a little bit. I think they're going to lean into the joint practices. I know they say this, they want to be a competitive environment. You think of Brian Flores is trying to work in all these rookies. It is going to be a pretty intense camp, I think, just because the defense has to be ready. It's going to have to kind of carry them a little bit as Murray gets integrated or whatever. But you also have to be careful. You have three injury-prone quarterbacks because you now have Murray coming off injuries. McCarthy was healthy up until he was a pro and then obviously went through last year. And then Carson Wentz, who I still think can move the ball. He makes really bad decisions. He also doesn't slide, which is the wildest thing in the world. But he can actually, if you look at Addison and Jefferson's numbers while Carson Wentz was playing, it actually looked normal. It's just occasionally Carson Wentz would just short out and he'd throw into triple coverage and he'd be like, man, why though? Like you have done this for your whole life. Just don't do that and you'd be fine. So
0: don't you think if/when JJ is not named the starter, don't you think, doesn't that move him down to QB3?
2: So I
0: don't
2: think
0: that Carson would be QB. You're not going to put JJ as QB3.
2: No, I'm 100% on that idea, both because JJ McCarthy is the only guy under contract. There is a world in which we talked about Baker Mayfield, but that they move off Murray. Either he's too expensive or O'Connell just goes, I can't do this. I can't have him the next 3 years.
0: Like if he doesn't light it up. Like if he's just okay, maybe.
2: He might just be bad. Who knows? Keep in mind, Arizona is paying him $36 million to play in Minnesota. So I think he's not under contract.
0: Talking about sweet gigs earlier.
2: That's the QB1 job flop out with Arizona. But I think and then the other thing is Wentz moves the ball.
0: Random thought popped in my head while we're on the subject, being a fired college football coach. That is the sweetest gig that you can get.
1: Being the Golden Gophers head coach.
2: Wait. Oh, that's funny. Bill Belichick has a nipple ring?
0: Oh, yeah,
2: that sucks.
3: Photograph. That's the word.
0: That's the word. Are you sure that's real? Bill Belichick has a nipple ring?
3: Type in Bill Belichick nipple ring and don't go to thefirst.com.
0: All right. Don't.
2: Who would have thought that he'd have a nipple ring and like a 28-year-old girlfriend or whatever in the late stage of his career? But
1: There is some minor NFL news that just broke from Rap Sheet.
3: Okay. Not about the nipple ring?
1: No, not about the nipple ring. He might have one. I doubt it, though. Teddy Bridgewater, remember him?
2: Oh, yeah. I love Teddy.
1: He's informed the Lions that he is stepping away with retirement likely. He's 33. He was set to be Detroit's backup. He will no longer be the backup. Teddy Bridgewater, most likely calling it a career.
2: Teddy Bridgewater is only 33 years old.
0: Feels like he's been in the league forever, doesn't
2: he? Been still the
1: Teddy Two Gloves.
0: Well, and what a roller coaster ride of a career. I mean, he's the starter here, obviously, the freak injury that just, I mean, will live in infamy forever. Didn't he have some bit where he was a high school coach and then he's getting in trouble for providing for the players that didn't have enough
2: this
0: or whatever?
2: This is in like inner city Miami.
0: Yeah,
2: like, he's
0: exactly.
2: Just been a cool guy.
0: And then from there he finds his way back to the NFL. He's Detroit's backup, and now he's just saying, all right, I'm calling it a day.
2: Not to make people more sad, but like if he had worked out, he would have been the Vikings quarterback still. Like, you know, he's 33 years old.
0: Right.
2: But I just
1: been the Vikings quarterback for another 10 years.
2: I mean, it's unfortunate because I really thought Teddy
0: was awesome, man. Yeah.
2: Yeah, he would have been good. Either way, like, you know, you're looking at the McCarthy point. You just have to take care of him. I think he'll end up being kind of like a backup that's suitable, that could start, I guess, if you had to start him. But either way, that still has value. Now, it'd be hard, I think, to keep him here in a backup role when he was anointed as, you know, the next franchise quarterback or whatever. Mm-hmm. But I think you have to treat him as what is best for his development. It may not be, if Kyler Murray gets hurt in a game, to put him in the middle of that game. Carson Wentz is more than capable of that. Carson Wentz's issue is you overexpose him if you play him too long. He either will throw interceptions in crucial moments, or he will get hurt because he won't slide. He won't take care of his body. So I think I want Wentz as kind of the QB2, the designated sets a floor. With McCarthy, I'm only putting him in a game if I think that's what's best for him. Otherwise, you are trying to kind of salvage him because you don't know what's next. It's Kyler Murray on a 3-year, $100 million deal. If it's bringing in Baker Mayfield, if it's, you know, something else, I was going to say Anthony Richardson, but I got in trouble when I said that. I think, like, if you're
1: going to... out of a game because he got tuckered.
2: Yeah,
0: you got ripped for that one.
2: I know why people hate that. I think that's bad communication with the coach and the quarterback because typically if a guy goes on a run, so if Kyler Murray does, right? O'Connell will tell him the next play is just a bubble screener or a handoff. I'm obviously not going to have you drop back after running 30 yards down the field and getting smacked by some guy who's like twice your size. I'm not going to have you drop back and scramble again. That's right. That's nonsense. And so who knows? Maybe Richardson just exercised in profoundly poor judgment. Also, funny enough, Joe Flacco, I think, came in to replace him. But I think that's more Steichen, the coach. They're not, you know, communicating to him. Obviously, I'm calling a bubble screen. Just stay in, just drop back, throw the ball.
1: But, break time.
0: But if Anthony Richardson is on it, if Anthony Richardson is on this team at any point in the next couple of years,
2: people lose their mind.
0: Yeah,
2: I'm going to be blamed for this,
0: including me, and I will be blaming you 100%. You're the first person I am going to point the finger at. Either way, we should have some answers to our QB questions by next Saturday when the Vikings take on the New York Giants. The boom is at noon. Of course, you can hear all the action right here on KFAN and Fanline. Following the game, we got more worst case scenario coming at you after this.
4: 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Worst case scenario on The Fan.
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7: No, it's not over yet. My brother wants to explore some caves, so we drove up several steep hills, and then we
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0: Back to worst case scenario. Max Fuller, Brett Blakemore, Andrew Dukowitz, Tom Schreier. We got a full house. First time in a long time, I feel like. The boys are all back together. Everybody is in the building. I mean, so it's a good time. It's a good time with the guys. Andrew, you are the Duke of Hoops. You are the premier, with a capital P, Lynx reporter in town. And the WNBA, nothing. Why do you frown when you say that? When I say that?
1: There's some good reports.
2: Yeah. Terry Horseman, Cassidy Hedesheimer.
0: Yeah, for sure. You're obligated to say that.
1: Britt Robinson.
0: Yeah, they're all great.
1: They're all great.
0: But you're the premier. You're the premier. You're the champ.
1: Someday when I'm like 35 years on the beat, I will accept that compliment.
0: Well, I'll accept it for you. Okay. I will accept it for you humbly. Thank you for Max for saying that about Andrew. You're welcome, Max. I appreciate you saying that, Max. And as a WNBA reporter, there's nothing happening in the WNBA. These

0: days, right? Nothing. It's just rainbows, sunshine, peace and tranquility these days, right? There's almost nothing to talk about, especially off the court.
1: Nothing to talk about off the court. Yeah, there was an unfortunate flagrant two ejection yesterday regarding a couple key figures in the WNBA.
0: I saw nothing about that.
1: I'll have to look into that. We were talking about things that we hate, and off air, I was looking up how many games your Titans have won in their career history. Oh,
0: we don't have to bring that up. Anyways, the Minnesota Lynx earlier this week, they lost on Thursday.
1: They did lose on Thursday.
0: They beat the Aces yesterday, and they're facing off against the Wings today, right?
1: Cheryl Reeve gave maybe the best quote a coach has ever given me of every player at every position was terrible. Yeah.
0: She was not happy after that.
1: Directly into the camera.
2: You showed me this. Someone superimposed her on Jaden McDaniels. Remember Jaden McDaniels in the hoodie calling out all the Denver players by name as bad defenders?
0: That's hilarious.
2: Dude, so funny whoever did that. So you're the funniest person in the world. Yeah.
1: Shout out Bev on Twitter. Yeah.
3: I should have put her face over Cam Ward. And he said, if you keep it at 100,
0: which is an all-time quote. So and good. He's right.
1: Lynx go out when they beat the defending champions, Aces, on Saturday.
0: Olivia Miles with some highlight plays as per usual.
3: That half-court shot was so cool.
0: It was nuts. It was and awesome. The pop from the crowd. I mean, she's already like...
1: Well, Liv hits the half-court shot, no reaction. We find out after the game it's because she was pissed that she gave Chelsea Gray an open lane for a layup possession.
3: The WWE Women's Champion?
0: Yeah.
1: And then end of the game, blows past Jackie Young, hits like a right-handed scoop over Asia Wilson, four-time MVP, and just goes just bananas screaming into the crowd.
0: It's the best.
1: Target center is insane. They have now, with that win, they made the playoffs. They're officially a playoff team.
0: Wow.
1: 15 out of the last 16 years, they've clinched a playoff spot. And they did it this year with 11 games left.
0: That's insane, man. And they're still like, I was going to say, like, the regular season doesn't end until
1: the season left. And they
0: end of September, playoffs. Right? That's the last game of the regular season, and they're already in the playoffs.
1: Yeah.
0: Unbelievable.
1: A quarter of the season, and they're just like, yep, tickets punched.
0: It's unbelievable. I mean, and like after that loss, I think Cheryl said something along the lines of that loss to the Sparks. It was right.
1: Yeah.
0: I think she said something about, she was concerned about the defense. Is that, that's not something you're actually concerned about, right? Is that more Cheryl just kind of being Cheryl and trying to, you know, coaches, when they have a good team, they love stuff like that, where they're like, okay, now I have something I can complain about, you know, because I can't just go out there and say you guys are awesome every single night, which they pretty much are, but that's not really a real concern for this team, right?
1: I'm going to preface this by saying, before that loss to the Sparks, the Lynx won 10 in a row.
0: Yeah.
1: And had the longest winning streak in the W.
0: Right.
1: Then they lose one to the Sparks and then just smack the defending champions on national TV. Yes, there are concerns with the defense. In the month of May and June, they had the best defensive rating in the WNBA by 9 points.
0: Oof.
1: So, like, they were a 9-point difference in defensive rating last year was like the difference between 1 and 9 or 10. This year was just between 1 and 2. Like, the Lynx were that far ahead. In the month of July, they had the 10th. Best defense out of 15 teams, and they only played two teams that were our playoff teams in that entire month of July. So something flipped. I personally think it's more related to like fatigue, injuries. Like, I think there's a lot of people on this team that are banged up, looking forward to the FIBA break that's coming up at the end of the month. Olivia Miles has pretty much played basketball since October of last year.
0: Jeez.
1: College season ends and 2 weeks later you're playing in WNBA training camp. Like, there is no break for female players.
0: Yeah.
1: Kayla McBride, Natasha Howard are both in their 30s. Fees getting worked back into it. Like, they have a lot of reasons for that defensive slippage. But I think with that loss, it was the first time Cheryl could really look and say, like, everyone wake up. Like, this is an issue. We need to figure this out now. I know you guys were winning games. That's awesome. But, like, we got to have a top five defense, which is that's the WNBA. You need to have a top five defense to even have a chance.
0: And she clearly woke them up because, like you said, they put on a show against the defending champs, and Olivia Miles in particular was all over my timeline with the shot over Asia Wilson.
1: Fee had three blocks. All of them were against Asia. Yeah. And that was Asia's worst shooting performance of the season.
0: Yeah. You think they're motivated? Yeah.
1: They held the Aces to under 40% shooting in the second, third, and fourth quarter. Like, they woke up. They literally came up woke and were like, up. Yep, we'll show you. We can do this anytime we want to. And, I mean, on the Aces side, now the series is tied 1-1 for the season. They play each other again in a week down in Las Vegas. It's just the Aces are going to have to show that they can kind of beat this full strength Lynx team. It's kind of getting to that point where you just pencil the Lynx in as a finals contender because they've smacked everyone. No team has really shown that they can hang with them consistently.
3: I mean, there's no way Fee can leave this.
0: No,
3: there's no way.
0: Definitely not, right?
3: Is she a happy camper?
1: Like, she seems ecstatic.
3: Okay, good.
1: I think she's having a lot of fun playing with someone that can get her really easy baskets. I mean, I'm not Fee, and Fee has a very close camp of people. So what I've been saying for most of the season is like, no one knows what she's going to do. I would encourage her to take all of the free steak dinners and take all of the private jet rides to do these visits. But if your sole, like, quest in your basketball career is winning, which that's how she is, I mean, from the second I met Fee to now, that's what she has always said, is winning is the most important thing. Well, this is the best team in basketball without you, and they're significantly better with you.
0: Yeah.
1: So any other team in the league is going to be a downstep in that winning kind of mindset. So if what she says is her main priority, I don't see how you leave this situation. But maybe that's not her main priority after this season.
0: Well, we're hoping that it is. Yeah. And we know she, whatever her priorities are at the end of the season, we know she's going to be locked in this afternoon when the Lynx host the Dallas Wings. Tip off, what, 2:30?
1: 2:30.
0: 2:30 tip off down at the Target Center.
1: Get there early, though, because the Savannah Bananas are playing this.
2: Yeah. That's right. They blocked off like a street.
0: Dude.
3: I'm watching it on ESPN right now.
2: Yeah, Trevor May and Joe Mauer and Brian Dozier are playing in these games.
1: Like, get to that Lynx game early because it was a zoo yesterday.
0: I can't even imagine. Yeah, this banana ball thing is the real deal, dog.
2: Bradley Jr. is on one of the teams.
0: It's like, the most packed Target Field has been in years, basically.
2: Yeah, you can be like, hey, look, wait, if you invest in the team, this is what you get.
1: Maybe since Joe Mauer and Brian Dozier.
0: Honestly.
2: Well, like, 23, and then they torched the payroll.
0: Yeah. I want to get into that a little bit later, but for the meantime, we're going to take a quick commercial break. More worst case scenario in just a sec.
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0: Coming at you, 12:14, as we are wont to do. We got fan favorite in the mix. Hopefully, text us 64686. Whatever you want us to talk about, we will talk about that. We have some interesting suggestions so far. Someone said they wanted us to talk about our favorite adult film stars, Brett Blakemore. Did you, I mean, you could have just came into the room and you didn't have to text the text line and you could have just... suggested it to me. That one in there.
1: Also, why did you sign it as BB?
2: Yeah,
1: I never heard you refer to yourself as BB before.
2: I was thinking about something else.
0: Another two letters that, you know, similar to BB. Some people want us to talk about. One person says, talk about your favorite wrestlers. Another person says, anything but wrestling. So whatever you want us to talk about, text us 64686. Unless it's, you know, favorite adult film stars, then we'll have to find an alternative plan.
3: It's so weird that our texters wanted adult film stars and Pokemon.
0: Those are the two things they want to know about. Someone actually did text in, can we do Digimon fan lines?
3: Oh my God.
0: So it's like, you guys started a movement.
2: That I don't know.
0: You guys started a movement. The Digimon are crazy, man. They have, like, guns.
3: Yeah. I don't know anything about them.
0: There's a lot going on.
1: A lot of guns.
0: In the world of Digimon. Yeah, it's like, why does this dinosaur have a cannon, you know? Like, or a machine gun? What is happening in the digital world? I'm not sure, but I do know, unfortunately, for texter guy that says anything but wrestling, we got to talk about wrestling. It's the week after SummerSlam. Mm-hmm. I think we all were kind of heading into SummerSlam, and it sounds like unanimously Brett Blakemore, Andrew Dukowitz, as the resident wrestling fans here. Sorry, Tom. We're all back in, right? Like, we're all...
2: Tom got his football take.
0: Yeah. We'll talk about the Twins in a sec. But it sounds like we're all back in on WWE right now, right? I mean, CM Punk versus Kevin Owens.
2: I love that Cody's taking a step away from the title, which was something we talked about, that he's distracted with something else.
0: 100%. And there was still food left on the plate with the Randy Orton beef. Mm-hmm. I don't think because it was so centered around the celebrity bits and Jelly Roll and all that terrible, terrible buildup.
1: Mr. Roll come back?
0: Mr. Roll. God, I hope not. Because then I'm back out. Then I am 100% back out. But I think there's a lot to be... still meat on that bone for Randy versus Cody.
2: People are still going to get upset because Cody said in his promo, I don't have to be the good guy anymore. And he doesn't mean it. He's going to turn heel. That's not what he means.
0: Definitely not against
2: Randy
0: Orton.
2: I will go to any length to beat you, is what he's saying.
0: Which
2: but people
0: this could
2: online,
0: be...
2: here it comes, Homelander Cody. Yes. It's you're fooling yourself if you think that's happening.
0: It's not happening. It could this be like the first domino flick on a long road to possibly Cody becoming heel? Maybe, possibly, but I
2: don't think so.
0: It's a hard thing right now. But WWE does, I mean, Swedberg, I just asked Swedberg, he was just telling me he had a lot of hot takes, WWE hot takes in the hallway.
2: Yeah. I'm waiting for him to join.
0: He should. He absolutely does. He's one of our 17 and a half listeners on a weekly basis.
2: He's the most important of those.
0: Yeah, absolutely. And the handsomest, if you ask me. Yeah,
2: I've
0: certainly
2: always said that.
0: Certainly the handsomest listener that we have. Only him and Chad Abbott, top two handsomest listeners. But Chad Abbott is that half listener. he's that half in 17. And a half, certainly. But yeah, I like that Cody's taking a step out of it. And him and Randy, there's enough juice to go on that for at least a couple months. So he's not going to be in the title
2: feud. At least a couple matches.
0: Yeah, for a while. And Kevin Owens versus CM Punk is just going to be electric. I mean, you're a KO guy, right, Andrew?
1: Yeah.
0: How happy were you when he came back?
1: I, like, indescribable. Because I thought he was done.
0: Like, it sounded like he was neck injury. He was saying, we just saw Big E, you know, pretty much in the prime of his singles run, get taken out. He's never coming back as far as we know. And Kevin Owens was kind of speaking along those same lines. Like, I don't know if I'm going to be able to come back. And it wasn't even sometimes things like that. They pop up, they bubble up in the, you know, the rumors and on the dirt sheets. There was nothing about Kevin Owens coming back. Even when Nick Aldis said he was adding a fourth person, it popped into my mind for a split second.
1: I thought it was Randy.
0: Shoot it away so fast because I didn't want to be disappointed. I'm like, no, it can't be KO.
1: I looked at the people, like, we had a group. Wrestling events are weird. You kind of just talk to the people sitting next to you.
0: 100%,
1: as well. Like, looked at my wife and them, and I was like, Randy? And then you hear the battle, and it's like, the pop was insane. Seeing him back out there. And bringing him back for Sammy is awesome. Oh,
0: I mean, just that moment was so special, them hugging each other and then just throwing hands right after. KO immediately just starts swanton diving off the top rope.
1: His first move was like the cannonball into the corner. It's like, oh, he's good.
0: I love that. Like, he's like, I'm not just back. I'm back, y'all. Like, I'm not holding anything back. And just because, I don't know, and I know you can't really book like this, but you kind of have to. I feel like you got to give him the belt at the end of it. You got to give him a run because you just don't know how long you got a guy like that.
1: And you can't waste.
0: And it's been 10 years. 10 years. He said it so on SmackDown himself. I think, and CM Punk is, I mean.
2: Well, just because you wait around 10 years doesn't mean you just get the belt willy-nilly. You know,
0: okay, Finn Balor FC over here. You feel it's in you. I know that's it. That one hit you hard. I get it.
2: I've been waiting 10 years and like, hello.
0: But he was red hot before he left. I mean, he was one of the best parts of WWE. Yeah. That feud with Cody was awesome. I thought he kind of found his stride as a heel. And
2: he'll
0: CM
2: turn
0: Punk,
2: off camera.
0: Yeah, off camera he'll turn. Right. Yeah. The parking lot segments were great. And you just don't know how long you're going to have him.
1: He being the only guy that, like, calls out how stupid wrestling is, also just priceless.
0: It's the best bit ever. When he seems like he's the only person that actually watches SmackDown, you know? Like, I 100% love
1: his
0: that
1: rants
0: bit.
1: About people coming in when their names aren't being called.
0: Right,
1: it's incredible.
2: It broke the rule.
0: Yeah, exactly. And him versus CM Punk, it's one of those things. Same thing when it was Drew versus CM Punk. It kind of like blurs the lines because all we've heard is that they don't like each other, right? Whether it's mutual or not. We've heard that Kevin Owens doesn't like CM Punk in real life, so we don't know how much of this is part of the script, how much of it is just two guys being professional and really cutting loose on each other. Are they secretly friends? We don't know that. Maybe until next season of WWE Unreal, unfortunately.
2: I love when he drops the Phil.
0: Yeah, when he calls him Phil. And CM Punk, you can see him be mad. Both times he said it, he's just like, all right, okay, cool. You're going to call me Phil? All right, cool. You're going to call me Phil.
1: Danhausen calling CM Punk Pepsi Phil is like my favorite thing.
0: It's a great
1: bit. TV right now.
2: People are turning on Danhausen, by the way.
0: Quick. Yeah, quickly.
2: And not me.
0: It's like he's a comedy act. He's never, and I know people are mad because of Dominic all of a sudden, but I think people are more mad just about Dominic's overall arc rather than, and they're pointing their fury at Danhausen rather than like Triple H, the guy that writes
1: taking
0: the show.
1: This seriously, the Danhausen stuff series. He just won a human monies on a poll.
0: Yeah, it's not supposed to be with a bunch of little people coming out. Yeah, like it's like, it's ridiculous. It's fun. It's meant to be entertainment. You know, if you want all the hardcore like pro wrestling, that's what AEW is for. There's like, you know, and AEW is great too. But Danhausen, it's a good bit. And speaking of monies, he is printing money. I read online, they said it is mandatory for Danhausen to be on the pay-per-views now because the crowd loves him. And we saw it live when he came out. The crowd absolutely adores Danhausen. I get that some people feel like it's overexposure, but I mean, I think it's fine.
2: When I went to the convention center for the SummerSlam takeover or whatever it was called, you know how many people did the Danhausen entrance?
0: Yeah.
2: it was that and Obafemi.
0: Yeah, exactly.
2: I just heard it over and over and over. And then the Danhausen truck.
0: The ice cream truck,
2: Or the Truckhausen. It's just fantastic.
1: People brought Olivia Miles, like Mr. Johnson paints yard signs to SummerSlam.
0: That's awesome.
1: And then Danhausen was signing them. Like, that dude just gets it.
0: He's great. And it's like, you also got to think that, like, some of the audience is children. And they want to laugh and they want to have fun too. It's not just, you know, bleeding from the forehead, hardcore wrestling stuff. Sometimes it's meant to be goofy. So Danhausen, I don't think it's overexposure yet. I can see how people are getting there, but I don't think it's at that. I don't think we should have these discussions.
2: I saw something on my algorithm that was like this New York wrestling podcast and just screaming at the top. Get him off of my bleeping screen.
0: It's never that serious.
2: It's never
0: that serious.
2: If you can't just have fun for 10 minutes
0: And he's barely on the screen, you know, he's barely on the screen at the end of the day. He's out there for 5 minutes. He shoots t-shirts out of a cannon, curses somebody, calls it a day, and we're right back to wrestling.
2: Exactly.
0: Yeah, it's not a
1: day job.
0: Yeah, again, cushy cannons. Jobs, being Danhausen.
1: Can I ask you a question?
0: Being Danhausen would be great.
1: Chad Gable. Was that like the most emotional, like
2: Gable?
0: That was great.
1: Was that the most like emotional match you've watched in person? Because like
0: I was
1: when he collapsed at the end with the belt.
0: And it seemed like real genuine emotion, real tears. His family's up there. I mean, this is a guy that's been on a long jersey. That's a journey.
1: Shorty G.
0: Yeah.
1: Like, I mean, long ago.
0: He had a couple of bits that were death sentences. Even the El Grande Americano bit.
1: That's a death sentence.
0: And he made the most of it. Obviously, that completely turned his whole career around now at this point. And he gets to have his moment in his hometown in front of his family with his children and everything. I mean, that was special. Cool. That was awesome. And I get that they specifically manufactured his new theme song for the Skull Chants in real life. But it's still, the WWE does that all the time. It doesn't always work with the audience. Mm-hmm. But the audience was behind him. I thought it was great, man. It was a really special moment. And getting to meet him and stuff in real life and know, like, he's a genuinely good dude. Yeah. And he's been on a long journey. So hopefully he gets a nice little run with the Intercontinental title.
1: This is just awesome.
0: Yeah, I thought it was great. How are we feeling about Roman Reigns versus L.A. Knight? Yeah. Got to do it. you got to do it. I have mixed feelings about it.
1: Why does L.A. Knight get this?
0: Why isn't it anyone else? My thing is, like, it shouldn't be L.A. Knight if he's not going to win. Because he's always constantly in the position to be the guy and comes up short every single time.
2: Well,
0: and
2: that's,
0: the audience is still behind him. Not as much as, it's not, the audience isn't as hot as it used to be, but that's because they never give him wins in these significant moments. I don't usually like the hot shot Sammy style. You win the belt and then the other guy wins it right back right after. But that might be a move that I have to. I just feel like if you have LA Knight come up short again, the crowd is eventually just going to lose interest.
2: If the Bloodline comes in,
0: it's going to happen. Your Solo is going to turn on him probably or something like that. But I don't know how I feel about this. It feels like the wrong time.
1: It feels like they're just setting it up for War Games.
0: Yeah.
1: Solo will turn on LA Knight, and then LA Knight will go find his
0: Or they'll bring
1: Avengers.
0: In Zilla or whatever, one of the other brothers, because there's a million of them.
1: And then we'll have War Games where it's Bloodline versus
0: LA Knight.
1: And Cody will get
0: Royce Keys. I'm sick of War Games, by the way.
2: That's the thing. Me too. And bring back the Raw versus SmackDown Survivor Series.
0: They had the perfect one when it was Keith Lee on Team NXT versus Roman and all that. Yeah, and then they just were like, let's never do this again. but I don't know.
1: Let's not make them wear the SmackDown and Raw shirts.
0: That's unnecessary.
2: Just have like blue gear.
0: I feel weird about the LA Knight and
1: Roman. LA Knight.
0: I love him.
1: He's really entertaining.
0: But you got to give him a win eventually.
2: Yeah. People have complained about LA Knight not getting pushed for years now under Triple H. So like, while that's good, the $1 million question is, does just being around the title elevate you even if you lose right away? Or is that not the proper way to elevate him? LA Knight doesn't really do it for me. His "you suck" bit that he did on Rome's pretty funny. But he's just never been my type of... I've never connected with him. I think LA Knight's a terrible name.
0: It is.
2: So right there with Flash Legend. Terrible name.
0: Terrible name.
1: Also, he's from Baltimore.
0: Oh, really?
1: Like, for most of his career, it was... From Baltimore, LA Knight. Then they were like, you got to be from LA.
0: You got to be from LA if you're LA Knight. Yeah, okay.
2: I mean, that should be the mascot for the LA Kings, is LA Knight. Yeah, it's a terrible name. But people complain that he wasn't getting pushed. Now he is getting pushed, kind of. So is it a half push? Is it just a filler? He's a filler feud until
0: that's
2: The Rock
0: kind of
2: comes back
0: like,
2: at the Royal Rumble, or who knows? So
0: it kind of feels like Triple H being like, here, damn. You know, like, you guys keep complaining.
2: All right, calm down.
0: Here you go. Here's LA Knight. He's going to get speared 1, 2, 3, and then he's going to be back doing what he was doing before, probably beefing with Jimmy and Jay. Again, speaking of guys that are pushed, where does Oba go from here?
2: Great question.
0: Because they clearly are not putting him against Roman Reigns anytime soon.
2: Cowards.
0: I would imagine. 100% agree. Yeah. There is no move that makes sense. And I appreciate the stare down with Bron Breakker. And maybe he's the catalyst for Bron Breakker to wake up and become Bron Breakker again, you know, in kayfabe or whatever.
2: Yeah.
0: That would be cool. But that's a match. And I don't usually like the down the line bit. That's a match for down the line. Because right now it doesn't mean as much. Why build Bron Breakker right back up just for him to lose to Oba Femi or vice versa?
2: You know what I would love to see, even though they would never go for this because he's so over as a good guy, but Paul Heyman being Oba Femi's guy.
0: That could be cool.
2: And him as a heel.
0: Yeah.
2: That would be sick.
0: That could be cool. But yeah. I also... Paul Heyman's a guy that you got to say for the guys that can't cut promos at the same time.
2: But Oba can.
0: Yeah, so Oba can. Right. Yeah, Oba can. Yeah, yeah, yeah, yeah. Yeah.
1: Like he's, that being said, though, like Paul was with Seth. Paul was with Punk.
0: That's
1: like,
0: true, he but he's barely, additive. He didn't really do anything for either of them. Like, not, I mean.
2: They got hurt.
0: Yeah, well, yeah, yeah, yeah. That is true. Yeah. That is mostly true. But with the Seth bit, he mostly just handed him the mic.
1: I'm more annoyed with Gunther. Like, yeah. I don't, what do you do? He beats Nick Aldis, and now we're just not going to have a Gunther.
0: Well, that's just kind of the thing. It's
1: for
0: like
1: the next 6 months
0: when you have the chance that you have. Yeah, that could be a lot of fun.
2: Yeah,
0: it's like everything just feels filler because you know CM Punk and Roman Reigns are such big names that you know they're probably not going to drop their belts unless it's one of the premier things, which you know Survivor Series, which isn't quite what Survivor Series used to be anymore. So then you cross that off the list, maybe. Royal Rumble or whatnot, possibly Money in the Bank, which maybe LA Knight can win that. Maybe Trick Williams can win that because clearly they don't want him in the U.S. title mix. That was the weirdest, dumbest decision of the whole weekend. That was the only time I genuinely, because he got a huge pop. I mean, people love Carmelo. It's taken a long time.
1: There was a Carmelo chant during
0: the match. Yeah, like it took a long time, but he's gotten over organically with the audience. Some people like Trick; they come right up. You got the entrance, you got the aura, you just have the look, you know? Yep. Like, if I was a kid and I watched wrestling for the first time, Trick Williams is the guy I'd be like, right away, okay, yeah, this is my guy, you know? Like, Carmelo, it takes a sec. You got to see him hoop a little bit. Mm. But now he's organically over. Baron Corbin gains nothing from this. I hope that they make that decision.
1: I just don't understand the Baron Corbin. Why do they keep trying Baron Corbin?
2: And why did they change his theme song? His theme song was great.
0: Yeah, his theme song did used to rip. And he looks goofy with the fuzzy title. I don't know.
2: I thought he'd get rid of that.
1: Better bald than
2: Scraggly.
0: Hanging on. Yeah. It's time to let someone
2: as someone
0: let
2: who's
0: it go,
2: bald,
0: brother.
2: It was well past time.
0: Brett was at home like, let it go, brother. Yeah. Let it
2: There's a great meme of like a guy putting his hand on another guy's shoulders and they're all bald. Like, it's time.
0: It's time. It's time. Join us, brother. Join us.
2: But it's also time to go to break.
0: It is time to go to break, Blakemore. We have a couple more segments to go. 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

0: scenario to go for the week, I'd be willing to venture to guess Brett Blakemore that we'll be out at the State Fair at least once, if not twice.
1: I believe that's the case.
0: Coming up here pretty soon. It's right around the corner. It always is. Pretty much as soon as it ends, it's always right around the corner. But we'll be happy to see all three and three-fourths of you out at the State Fair. For our live show.
1: Fill up the stands.
0: Let's fill them up, you know? Yeah, at least take a seat and just have a bite to eat. You don't even have to listen to the show. Maybe we should just hire some impersonators like to pretend like they're listeners. Because stands aren't always necessarily packed for the old worst case scenario. We did have someone try to fight us that one time. That's probably the most interesting thing.
2: Career update.
0: Oh yeah, that's right. That guy was awesome.
3: This is the wrestling guy.
0: Yeah, that showed up last year.
2: Is he like down in Memphis now? Like,
3: yeah, he had the cowboy hat.
0: Yeah, he had the hat. Yeah. He was like
2: got a promo.
0: Yeah, he's like Native American Undertaker or something, wasn't he? Yeah, basically, I don't remember any details other than he was very large. Yeah, he was pretty awesome. It was not, however, the awesomest week for the Minnesota Twins. Tom Schreier. Yeah. It's been a rough one. They got what, like two wins for the last week? It's been a rough one. There's been some highlight moments. Obviously, we'll get to Kalen Culpepper in a second here. But what's kind of been the culprit with their Minnesota Twins this week for this losing streak?
3: I remind people, Kansas City, so they declared themselves buyers before the Kansas City series, the one here in Minneapolis. And they led for 25 innings, right? So it was like heroics with Royce Lewis and whatnot. And so this is still a 500 team, and actually they're hovering around 78 wins, which is where they're projected to be, right? And I think this is more an effort from Tom Pollitt saying things are going to be different. We're going to be buyers. We're adding $8 million, picking up a fifth starter and bolstering the bullpen, especially if you include Tommy Nance, who they got earlier. And for some reason, Kansas City has had their number. Kansas City is something like 9-4 against the Twins, and then 40-65 or something.
0: Well, that one pitcher specifically,
3: Cameron, I think.
0: Yeah, he just dominates the Twins every time he plays against
3: them. If you look at how these guys do it, it's, you know, the catcher's talking to the pitcher and the pitching staff. And if you're scrambling, being like, even, you know, Milwaukee and Minnesota should know each other, but that is AL-NL, right? So if you're scrambling a bit and going, hey, I remember Yelich, I remember the star players, right? But who is this guy batting for? You know what I mean? There's institutional knowledge. If you're in Kansas City, you constantly play the Twins. How do you attack Luke Kuechel, right? A good player, a good young player like that. And so it's just odd, given they've been buyers, given they bolted the bullpen, given they finally have a fifth starter, given Royce Lewis looks kind of like Royce Lewis again, right?
0: Yeah.
3: He's red hot.
0: He's been on like, what, it's like the longest hitting streak of his career or something like that.
3: A reset after AAA, after, you know, he kind of fought the team a little bit in terms of making adjustments after that rookie year where he was sensational. It changes a little bit with his stance and his hands and stuff like that. And he ends up, making adjustments, looking like the player that he was when he first came up. I mean, the other big one is what you mentioned, Kalen Culpepper coming up as the shortstop, hyper-athletic. Now, we saw some issues in the field, and he may not stick at shortstop. Merrick Houston, who's in the low minors, is a better defensive player, needs to hit. That's kind of what he needs to do to get to the majors. But either way, Culpepper's a major league player. He's been projected as one. He's one of their best prospects. We saw that where, you know, the first at bat, he looks a little nervous and kind of getting used to it. Listen, that's a lot of people in Milwaukee. The other thing is, tends to be, I don't know how many Twins fans made it out there, but it tends to be kind of a split crowd. So it feels like a more important game than just like a regular season game, right? And the second one, he swung so hard, I thought his helmet was going to fly off. You know, and that guy, pure swing, like pure athlete. Certainly a major league player. And I think there's something about, I know Shelton's downplaying like the boost and trying not to put too much pressure on him. This guy would have been up if Culpepper would have been up if he didn't get hurt.
0: Yeah, so, like a glute injury or something like that, right?
3: Yeah. And it's just unfortunate the timing of it, where I think they had him in the minors a little too long. You know, they're being careful because obviously once you bring a guy up and if you overexpose him, it's not good. But I think he was ready, and I think, you know, he was on the cusp of getting the majors, goes through this injury, obviously goes through recovery. And I think he's going to be part of kind of this young, he's not quite Walker Jenkins, I don't think, or some of these guys, but he's part of this kind of next wave that's coming up. So if the Twins do invest best and they get back to kind of a normal payroll, we're talking 160, 200, kind of what the mid-market teams do, they should, if they can kind of figure out the starting pitching situation, big alarms there, especially with Joe Ryan, the way he's pitching, but yeah. They have a young core there. There's not a lot of pitching, unfortunately, in the higher minors, the guys you'd call up immediately, but they have hitters beyond kind of the Lewis Kieschel, Bell, who's older, but you know, they have a handful of these guys who are hitting really, really well. Jenkins should give you a boost. Culpepper should give you a boost.
1: Does Culpepper's success, does that fast forward the Jenkins time? Like, what's the hold up with Walker Jenkins? Yeah, like this.
3: He had two bombs. He hit one that like clobbered into, you know, the light rail station or something like that out there. So, I guess they're being careful with Jenkins. The other thing is, teams have to consider this. You think about with pitchers, you don't want to them in the minors too long because literally they'll like blow out their arm at some point, just given the nature of it. The other thing is, you don't want Jenkins. Use Jenkins right now. He has a bit of an injury history. In part, he has the Byron Buxton thing where it's like, maybe don't run in the wall as fast as possible all the time. Like, that is not a good way to stay on the field. But Jenkins, they should bring up just because he is healthy, playing really well, a position you need, especially if Buxton's out. Also, just take some pressure off of Buxton, who you want him ready for the playoffs. He's a game-changing player, right? And so,
1: because we've seen, I mean, their offensive production is just...
3: They were having trouble against
1: without Byron Buxton.
3: Against the Kansas City Royals in two different series, one here, one there.
1: Again, I got to emphasize this because I feel like the way we talk about the Twins, you don't know this. Most of the season, they've been the AL leader in runs.
3: So
1: this offense has not been the problem with this team.
3: Look at Brooks Lee. You look at Royce Lewis. You look at Luke Kieschel. Like, they have young guys, let alone Bell, who's a veteran who can hit. I mean, when Bell gets a hold of one, it is a bonkers sound. You know what I mean? He's like a linebacker, basically. He plays baseball.
1: Just an absolute rock star July, man. Yes. He was like the MVP of the team.
3: He had a very funny quote when Culpepper hit the home run. Usually they do the silent treatment, but this is a big run in a big game against Milwaukee in the big environment. And they started dumping just random stuff. It was like mustard or whatever on him. And Bell, the veteran, right? I think he's 33, was like, I wasn't part of that, man. He's like, look at my hair. I can't muster it in there. Yeah. And so you have to love, like, he's, you know, kind of clever and funny. But they've kept this team together. It's also Jeffers, right, can hit. Larnach having a career year. So that, I think, will come back. You know, part of that against Seattle, especially in Seattle with their big park, any team's gonna have trouble hitting against those guys. I don't understand the Kansas City thing other than familiarity. And with Milwaukee, you just blew a chance there. Jeff Hoffman, who was the Toronto's closer, gave up a big home run in the World Series, people remember. And then Louis Farland, right, takes over for him. And we know that, you know, probably bad trade there. But I think a bad trade if you're trying to win this season. You would not trade Farland and Duran. But Hoffman has stuff. The underlying metrics would tell you he's a really good pitcher. He was a big get. They did give up, I think it was Dason Hill, throws like 100. He just could not find the strike zone in the low minors. So they gave up a guy who was a top pick to go, you know, for him. You're kind of hoping that you get certainty with Hoffman. You don't know what you got in a prospect. They also gave up Klein, the guy from Brooklyn Park, who's like a fan favorite. Right? Yeah, I don't know if he's a star, but you know, they gave up some stuff for Hoffman. It's unfortunately blows that lead. And then, you know, you're playing the guy who throws 105 right on the mound, kind of, you know, I think in minutes here, they're, you know, Mizrasi or whatever. So you probably wanted that game because you could probably win the series. Now it's gonna be tough against a guy who throws literally as a starter 105.
1: Yeah.
3: So you have Prelip going up against him, actually from Toma, Wisconsin. People would only be familiar with it if you drove to Chicago. You'd probably go through Toma. And so this, it's a
1: famous with the Power Trip Morning Show. Toma is.
3: And so, you know, this is a guy who is pitching in Milwaukee, right? In Wisconsin, this is gonna be a big start for him, but, you probably had a chance to take that series. Fortunately, you know, or I guess, unfortunately, Baltimore, Philadelphia coming up here. Hey, you have a chance against, Baltimore might be tough against Philadelphia, so you probably wanted to do a little more against Kansas City, Milwaukee here.
4: Great times.
1: Yeah, yeah, 100%. I'm getting there, Brett. I see the clock. Last thing I'll say on the Twins, and at least if there is a silver lining aside from Caitlin Culpepper, it seems like the rest of the AL Central had a terrible week well. White Sox 5-5 in their last 10. Guardians 3-7 in their last 10. Apparently, the Tigers are up. They're 7-3 in their last 10. So kind of, they didn't lose a whole lot of ground despite having a rough week in the AL Central. It's a rough week if you're keeping track of the time here on Worst Case Scenario. But what else is new? That's a regular week. A short segment to close out the show coming up next.
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0: segment of a worst case scenario for the week. We'll be back same time, same place next week. By then, football will be officially back, baby. You know what else is back, Brett Blakemore? Spider-Man, Peter Parker is back. And I want Abbott. Abbott hates when we talk about movies, but if there was a movie to talk about, it would be a movie that is more than likely, I mean, they're projecting it right now, it's going to be one of the top three highest grossing films of all time.
1: I'm seeing it again this afternoon.
0: Oh, hell yeah.
1: Let's go.
0: It had the biggest opening week in a North American film history. Almost $1 billion in one week.
1: And it's so good.
0: It's so good. It lived up to all the hype, right? I mean, like, it's everything that Spider-Man fans, both casual and hardcore, could have wanted out of the movie. I thought it was fantastic.
1: Yeah, I thought it was, we'll do no spoilers because I don't.
0: Of course.
1: I don't think Tom has seen it, but just in case you're one of the few people that haven't. I think this cements, he was already the GOAT for me.
0: Yeah.
1: But this cements Tom as the GOAT.
0: Easily. Yeah.
1: Easily.
0: I mean, it just feels like he's Peter Parker for real. Like, I genuinely feel like I'm watching, and even more so in this movie, it feels like the Spider-Man that I saw on the pages of my comic book as a kid, you know, like he's friends with everybody. Like, I love how he just casually is interacting with Bruce Banner, interacting with Black Widow, which she was phenomenal in the movie, by the way. I would love to have a meeting in her office.
1: Yes.
0: If you've seen the movie, you know exactly what I'm talking about. And then he's
1: wearing
0: cool
1: a little less than what Spider-Man was wearing.
0: I certainly would. She would have known my secret identity in a heartbeat. let's just say that. All right. The mask would have been off. Word to future. But I just love how he kind of crosses into every little mini universe in the Marvel universe, because that's who Spider-Man is. He's friends with everybody.
1: Well, and it definitely was a classic Spider-Man story, right? It was small scales, about New York, small potatoes.
0: Yeah.
1: But I think it was pretty big potatoes, personally.
0: Right.
1: But
0: he's dealing with the internal and the external. Like, obviously, there's villain problems, but he's kind of at his best. You know, people cheered. It's like become a joke now amongst Marvel movie fans that, like, we're happier when Spider-Man is miserable. But that's kind of like when he's at.
1: Yeah.
0: Oh, there's a scene in the middle of the movie where it got me. It definitely, I got emotional for my guy, Peter. But it's there, like,
1: that crossed the line from a villain standpoint.
0: Yeah.
1: That one.
0: Yeah.
1: That was a line too far, which, you know, we can't get into much more than that, but there was a moment where I gasped and then got emotional.
0: No,
1: for sure.
0: Straight up got emotional. But that's kind of when he's at his best, right? When he's in, when he's in chase mode. And I just thought it hit all the emotional beats, and the action was just next level. It felt like playing the Spider-Man game.
1: And well, I know they took a lot of inspiration from that too, as far as like the action stuff. Andrew, did you see it?
2: I have not seen it yet.
1: Okay.
0: Definitely got to check it out, dog. You're one of the only people in America. So that hasn't seen it.
2: Yeah. I've had three basketball games in four nights.
0: Yeah, that's true. Yeah. You've barely seen yourself.
2: I have been sleeping or hanging out with Tom at.
3: That's unfortunate. That's a bummer.
2: That was my night off that I could have seen Spider-Man. I spent it with Tom instead. So.
0: Well, maybe you guys can go see Spider-Man together. Yeah, you guys can go on a little movie date.
3: We should have gone to a movie, probably.
0: Yeah. Well, we appreciate you guys making some time for us today. Are you guys going to be back next week, same time, same place?
3: For sure.
2: Yeah,
3: hopefully on time.
0: Okay.
2: As you want me.
1: Football game to talk about.
0: Yeah, we'll have football to talk about. I mean, we'll probably have a two-minute last segment like every other week. And I think it's probably the last time we'll be in this studio, right? State Fair is a week after. Isn't it? Is it not?
1: Yeah, next week will be the last
0: time we're in studio, and then it's all live from there. Our days are numbered, but in the meantime, we'll at least be back next week, same time, same place. This has been a worst case scenario. We'll catch y'all next week. Peace.
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